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It's 97.5 KMOD, Tulsa's rock station. It's Josh. What's going on? Hope your day was awesome because, well, now you get to spend it with me. 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

Am I the only one that thinks that the month is already flying by? Yeah, I know it's June 3rd, but it feels like before we know, it's going to be June 15th. And then before you know, it's going to be July 4th. And then before you know, it's going to be Halloween. So I guess happy Independence, Halloween, Thanksgiving, Christmas. Sure, that works. New music from Five Finger Death Punch, Eye of the Storm, 97.5 KMOD, Tulsa's Rock Station.

40-minute rock block on 97.5 KMOD, Tulsa's rock station. It's Josh. It is time to rock and rant. Why don't you hit me up on the talkback mic on the iHeartRadio app right now? Shoot me a message. 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

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I'm Josh. Coming up in less than 15 minutes, we're going to do Snack of the Night, another theme, another week, another theme. We do it all the time. It is Snack of the Night, and it's on its way. From 97.5 KMOD.

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97.5 KMOD, Tulsa's rock station. It's Josh. We are in the middle of a 40-minute rock block, and it's the start of the super terrific happy hour. Maybe you're getting off work. Maybe you're not. Either way, we're going to have a good time. 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It is the super terrific happy hour. It's 97.5 K.

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0: Todd, when it comes to family gatherings, you know, like for the holidays, for example, big family, little family, what are you doing?
1: Small meal with a couple friends, I think, is the way to go. You get to talk to everybody. 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It's better that way.
0: Yeah, and then you have less fights about things like, you know, politics. 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

97.5 KMOD, Tulsa's rock station. It's Josh. And what are you doing? What are you doing? I'm asking. Well, because I need to know. 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Let me know what's going on. You can talk about something that happened during the day. Shoot me a request. I don't care. I want to talk to you this hour. It's 97.5 KMOD.

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I am Josh. Thanks for hanging out. 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

97.5 KMOD, Tulsa's Rock Station. What up? My name's Thor. 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

What up? 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
1: Dallas Cowboy cheerleaders are icons, right?
2: Oh, yeah.
1: Yes, Kool-Aid Kid, they are.
3: That's what makes them, I think, America's team.
2: The cheerleaders? The cheerleaders,
3: yes. They make them so popular.
2: I think when it comes to professional sports cheerleaders, they are very recognizable, very like the Laker girls.
1: Okay. Besides the two most popular, name another one. Right? Like, I agree. The Lakers are iconic. Mm-hmm. The Dallas Cowboy cheerleaders are iconic. But cheerleaders with football, in the NFL especially, not a big deal.
2: Right.
3: No.
1: Not a big deal. But they, I think the Cowboy cheerleaders aren't what make them America's team. I think people think of them because of how well the Cowboys did in a certain time period.
2: Did.
1: As a dynasty. And they were connected to that. And they were very unique. White cowboy boots. Right,
2: right, right.
1: They were pretty risque for the time.
2: Yeah.
1: Nonetheless, there are weird rules for Dallas Cowboy cheerleaders. Some of these you might know. Like, there are rules before you even join. And that just because you can cheer doesn't mean that you can... Like, you have to be able to dance. And I know that sounds silly, but you don't have to be a dance to be a cheerleader.
2: No. You got to be able to stretch and kick. And I'm 50.
1: And you have to have knowledge of cowboy football.
2: Oh, okay.
1: To try out.
3: Wow.
1: Attend all rehearsals. That's obviously pretty normal. Maintain your figure or else.
2: Yeah. That makes sense, really, for any cheerleader at all whatsoever. Now, how strict are they? Excuse me, Beth, you gained 2 pounds. You have to start doing coke or go on a diet.
1: Well, one, they have a wait list, and that's not to get on a flight.
2: Oh.
1: And you get one uniform, no alterations, no exchanges.
3: Wow.
2: Wow.
1: So if you flow heavy and retain a lot... That's a thing.
3: Mm-hmm.
2: Yeah.
1: Some people swell up when they're cycling, not with a bicycle.
3: Right.
1: You have to wear your hair down at all times.
3: Okay.
1: Hair rules with cheerleaders is not abnormal.
3: No.
2: Oh.
1: A very specific makeup style, you have to do it a certain way.
2: Okay.
1: Which is their way.
3: Mm-hmm.
1: So if you've never worn makeup that way,
2: better get used.
1: That's why
2: to
1: retired
2: it.
1: Cheerleaders look like they're still cheerleading.
3: Yeah.
2: Because they're so used to putting that style on. Okay.
3: And they probably have a makeup artist that does it for them.
1: I don't think so, which we'll get to that in a second.
3: Oh.
1: You have to give your uniform back. You're not allowed to keep it.
2: Oh.
3: Oh, that's too bad.
2: So you may be putting on somebody else's sweaty crotch on yours?
1: They may redo them every year, but I think they don't want them being used in nefarious situations.
2: Selling them on the internet so perverts can sniff them.
1: Right? Or maybe you're a big fan. You have to buy your own hosiery,
2: okay,
1: and you have to keep it and take care of it.
3: Okay.
1: Right. That's like saying, well, you got to buy your own underwear.
3: Right.
1: Sure. Makes sense. You have to keep it clean. It's your responsibility to keep it clean. As a comparison, football players don't clean their jerseys.
3: No.
1: I don't even think they do it at the high school level anymore. But the cheerleaders at this level do. They're never allowed to fraternize with players ever at all.
2: Yeah, that sounds like a learned thing.
3: Yeah, it does.
1: And they do it for almost no pay. In 1977, they were paid $15 for each home game.
2: Woo-hoo. Big money.
1: In 2024, it says they made about $400 every game day and another $12 per hour for appearances, rehearsals, practices, and other events. That's not very much.
2: No.
1: Because you have to give a lot of time to it.
3: Yeah, you do.
1: And then in 2022, it says that it went up to $15 to $20 per hour for every period of work they undertook. Plus another $500 per game.
2: Okay, $500 a game. That's not bad. I guess really it boils down to how many appearances are they doing or how much other outside of game stuff are they doing.
1: How much are they charging for a cheerleader appearance?
3: Mm-hmm.
2: Okay. and then breaking off them just a measly $500. I get where you're
1: for
2: at
1: a
2: now.
1: Game.
2: Yeah.
1: But for an appearance.
2: Oh, yeah.
1: Like a car show.
2: Right. We'll charge you, let's just say, $5,000 to have six of the Dallas Cowboy cheerleaders come out to your dealership, right? But they're only making them, giving them 15 an hour.
1: Apparently, after this Netflix series came out, people voiced their opinions. And so they went up to $625 per game, and their hourly rate for other events jumped to $50.
2: Okay.
1: Which is better, for sure.
2: Yeah.
1: But none of that would have happened unless people were like, yo.
3: Come on, Jerry, you can do better than that.
2: I'm surprised they didn't say anything earlier, because they had that whole Dallas Cowboys cheerleader TV show.
1: It's still on.
2: Is it still going?
1: Yeah, I think it's on Netflix now.
2: Wow.
1: But when you the making of a Dallas Cowboy cheer or something like that, when you watch it, it's an uncomfortable watch.
2: Mm-hmm. Oh.
1: Because the two ladies that are in charge of it are not kind.
3: No, they're not.
2: Mega bitch, yeah.
1: They act like they still tens.
3: Yeah, wow. It's like a beauty pageant.
1: It's the TV show, it's the movie Mean Girls.
2: Okay.
3: Very much so.
1: But they are iconic. They're NFL iconic.
2: For sure.
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1: Bruce Hornsby has announced he's going to go on tour.
2: I saw that.
1: The exact response I thought we'd get. And he's going to do a bunch of dates. He's going to do the New Orleans Jazz Festival. Sure. I'm just looking here. And a bunch of other dates. Nothing that's going to be here. But that got me thinking, what bands do you wish would tour? What bands do you... I saw one listen and it said Nirvana. Stop it.
3: Right.
1: It's not really a band touring or can.
3: Even if they did try to, quote unquote, get it back together with a new frontman, because, you know, bands do that, it wouldn't be the same.
1: Right.
3: You know, because Kurt's voice is what made it so interesting. And I don't know. I like to say the same thing with Alice in Chains, but they do a pretty good job.
1: Right.
3: With the new guy.
1: I don't disagree.
3: William Duval.
1: I don't disagree. Even Queen did all right with that, with Adam Lambert.
3: Yeah. So, as it can be done, there's just some certain bands like should not. Nirvana, Metallica. You know, I think if something happened to James, I don't think it would be the same if they try to get somebody else.
1: Could CCR still tour?
3: CCR so far as not like everybody's arrived. Canadian ragweed, but...
1: The real CCR, yeah.
3: Creedence.
1: I don't think anybody's dead, are they?
2: No.
3: Yeah.
2: Well,
3: yeah.
1: Is John's not dead?
2: No. John Fogerty still tours.
1: His brother's dead. That's who died.
3: Yeah.
2: Yeah.
3: Tom.
1: Yeah, we had to look it up.
2: Yeah.
3: But I'm sure that they still could. They still could with old John being the front man.
1: Oh, God, him and his brother argued that was the problem.
3: See, it's never go in business with family, even if it is a band.
1: They never visited each other before Tom died. But he did say something at the funeral.
3: Well, that's good.
1: Sure, because, you know, that matters. At that point, you just did it for you. Guess what he died of, Gimpy?
3: Accidental overdose.
1: Nope.
3: Skateboarding accident.
1: He died of tuberculosis.
2: Oh, wow.
3: God damn it.
1: What do I say? People write off tuberculosis. It happens, man.
3: Right. And I'm glad you brought that up because there's a lot of medications coming out on, you know, advertisements on TV. And tuberculosis has been popping up on a lot
1: of
3: those. Go see your doctor if you have TB or if, you know, get tested for before you take Skyrizi or whatever the hell new medication out that ends with an Izzy. You know, it's so bizarre. I was like, TB's still a thing, huh? Okay.
1: There are about 11,000 cases a year of tuberculosis in the U.S.
3: Ain't that something,
1: huh? Right. You had no idea.
3: No, I thought it was, you know, an old Western disease that kind of, I don't know, went away with vaccines and whatnot.
1: Yeah, in the U.S., like only like 500 or 600 people die. But globally, 1.2 million.
2: Wow.
3: Wow.
1: It's still a thing, people.
3: I guess if you're traveling to some third world country and you pick it up by accident and bring it back here, you don't know. That makes sense. So, vacation in the States.
1: My favorite thing about tuberculosis is they thought it was a luxury, like it meant something good.
2: Mm-hmm.
1: And so women would, because you would get, or no, I have it wrong, that you would get pale, right? And women would put like stuff on their face to not look like they had tuberculosis, mm-hmm. which became blush, which yeah. we still do today.
2: Right.
3: So now you got to ask yourself, is she hot or is she just sick?
1: Cowboy hats only exist because of tuberculosis.
3: Mm. Why you say that?
1: Because when the Stetson guy went to St. Joseph, Missouri, because that was considered a safe haven uh-huh. for people with tuberculosis. Uh-huh. It was so hot, he couldn't deal with it, so he made the hat.
3: Okay. Hmm.
1: Right.
3: I thought he made it to be able to, you know, work in and water his horse if needed be.
1: Sure.
3: I don't know. I can't wear a cowboy hat or boots. It's not for me.
1: There are certain articles of clothing that I just look really stupid in, and that's one of them.
3: You and me both. Man.
1: Maybe I don't look stupid in it, but I look in the mirror and go, what?
3: Yeah. Exactly, right? Let me get my clown makeup on, because that's what I look like right now. It's terrible. I can't do it.
1: There are not many hats I can wear and look good in.
3: Mm.
1: I'll wear a backwards hat because I want to be 20, but... I wish my name was Chad, right. But like, that's about the only one.
3: I feel like there's a few that I can wear and get away with, but the cowboy hat is definitely off that list. I tried it, tried the boots. I had this conversation yesterday about boots. I was like, I can't do it. I can't. I look funny. They feel funny. I like to have grip when I'm walking, you know, and it seems like the boots are always just slick. I'm going to fall.
1: You're just Scooby-Doo.
3: Right.
1: You got to scuff them up.
3: Sure you do.
1: Yeah. I went to a wedding at the state capitol, and there were a lot of cowboy boots there, but not, they were the fancy ones.
2: Right. Uh-huh.
1: Which that's when I learned there are, you have your fancy cowboy boots, and then you have your regular cowboy boots, of which I said, you mean like Jordans?
3: Yes. Right. Yes, but instead, ostrich.
1: No. It's cool because they're cowboy boots.
3: Right.
1: Okay. Mm-hmm. If you say so, I have a... friend who is a he's a farmer, rancher, probably is the right accurate term.
2: Mm-hmm.
1: For sure a modern cowboy, right? And he that I'm aware of does not have a fancy cowboy hat that has to go in a case. He has his cowboy hat.
3: You got the one, that's it. That is it.
1: And I've never asked him. I'll have to ask him.
3: Some of those hats. And that's been populating on my TikTok a lot, is like how they're making the cowboy hats.
1: Those custom ones, designs. Right?
3: Yeah. Right, they're bad. Makes you want to get one, but then you realize, I don't look good in the cowboy hat, so I'm not going to do it.
1: There's a guy at Rocklahoma does it every year.
3: Really?
1: He makes custom hats, yep.
3: I could get down on maybe like a different kind of version of it, but your traditional, like I'd belong on a horse kind of hat.
1: He makes like Slash ones, you know, like those type of custom hats.
3: I could get down on something
1: like that. Cuts them, steams them, puts black tar on them or whatever.
3: Right. I need to get down on that. Maybe like a Slash type top hat or...
1: No.
3: You want to watch me pull a rabbit out of this?
1: No, not unless you're going to show me where the rabbit hole is. Maybe only when we're doing some silence.
3: Come on, let me get my monocle. Okay, that's fun. As the two guys on here, we agreed that there's clothes that we can't wear.
1: Sure.
3: But when it comes to women, is there anything that like... Like, Lindsay, is there something out there, like, you feel like a petticoat, maybe? I don't know. I feel like women could put on just about anything and be all right with it.
2: Nah. You know, overalls. I never felt like I looked great in overalls.
1: Okay,
2: that's
1: fair.
2: I've always wanted to.
1: Some women do.
2: Yeah. Adorable.
3: Especially with, like, an A-shirt, like a wife beater.
2: Yes.
3: Or no shirt at all, just side boob hanging out.
2: Yes.
3: Yeah.
2: Yeah, I don't know. I think my butt's always just been too big for them.
3: Okay. I think muumuus, yeah, everybody knows. Nobody looks good in a muumuu.
2: No.
1: Unless it's your, your hot wife sleep going to bed wearing one.
3: Your attractive wife.
1: That's what I'm saying.
3: Not hot wife, because those are two totally different things.
2: Right.
1: Listen.
2: Yes.
1: You tell me the most hideous piece of clothing, and let's put Sydney Sweeney, and you tell me if it doesn't work.
3: Oh, I'm with you. Put her in a burlap sack, and I'm still getting a boner, for sure.
1: I'm just saying... A lot of it is the spectacle.
3: Yeah.
1: And if you go, what's the thing that makes every woman hot? You know, get the most disgusting woman in a pair of pumps, and I'm going to still not go, meh.
3: Right.
1: I'm going to go, where are they?
3: I'm going to go, how are they staying up?
1: Right. Those Kevlar.
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1: Which frosty fairy tale land whipped up a dessert so cool it could chill with Elsa from Frozen? Which frosty fairy tale land whipped up a dessert so cool it could chill with Elsa from Frozen?
2: Frosty fairy tale land? I have no idea. Frosty fairy tale land? Wendy's, final answer.
1: Which frosty fairy tale land whipped up a dessert so cool it could chill with Elsa from Frozen? You said Wendy's. The answer is Wendy's. These are written horribly.
3: Yeah, they are. Yeah.
1: They're, I guess, intentionally confusing.
2: It's had to throw you off a little bit.
1: Question two. Okay, I got four.
2: Maybe, possibly.
1: I got four of them. What type of race or sport is the Tour de France? What type of race or sport is the Tour de France?
2: Isn't that the one where the Nutless Wonder races in? that would be bicycle. Final answer.
1: What type of race or sport is Tour de France? You said bicycle. And the correct answer is Elvis Costello.
2: I swear to God, if you shock me.
1: Of course it's bicycle. Gee, I don't know how you're getting these.
2: Yeah.
1: They're so tough.
2: Yeah.
1: What is the name of SpongeBob SquarePants' pet snail? What is the name of SpongeBob SquarePants' pet snail?
2: Well, I've always said if I was to ever have a pet snail, I too would name it Gary. Final answer.
1: What is the name of SpongeBob SquarePants' pet snail? You said Gary. The correct answer is Julie Andrews.
2: Not a lot of snails named Gary these days.
1: Excellent job answering questions I think you wrote.
0: The worst of the Big Man Morning Show continues next. 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
1: Bonjour, monsieur.
2: Yes, hi. I'm staying in room 22, and I was wondering if there was anyone I could chat with about my sheets. They seem to be making me just really itchy.
1: Pardon, vous avez dit, chat?
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2: Well, good morning.
0: We got tickets to give away to see Stain, Seether, Huba, Stank, and Hinder. 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
0: We're going to see what Gimpy wants to talk about. We've got Conspiracy Theory Thursday. Mike Legel will join us. We'll talk Drillers baseball. And we've got our top list. Top five bad things to say to somebody that's high. And we're qualifying people for CMall 2026. Chance to see every concert KMOD is a part of, including VIP weekend Rocklahoma tickets. It's all brought to you by Miller Lite. And we just qualified Brandon Teeter of Collinsville. Congratulations, Brandon. You're in the running. I was up in Collinsville on Monday getting, they had to pull a cap off a crown.
2: Oh, yeah.
0: Deal with whatever's going on there. Put a new, right now I've got a temp on. And so there was a cavity inside the post or whatever was left that they put a crown on, right?
2: That sucks.
0: Yeah. When they took it off, it was like someone farted. Like, it smelled so bad.
2: That's just
0: because it was, like, gross under there.
2: Ugh.
0: Anyway, I bring all that up because they were shooting the lowdown up there.
2: Oh, yeah. Up in Collinsville? Yeah,
0: yeah,
2: cool.
0: They had it a bunch of areas blocked off and the catering area and lots of activity. So good for that community. I have an affection for Collinsville. I think it's a great little community. So congratulations, Brandon, for getting qualified. I just went down a thing I had never heard of. Do you know of Ootsie?
2: Ootsie?
0: Not a rapper. Ootsie?
1: No. Ootsie.
0: Not little Ootsie.
1: Is it a clothing line?
0: Just Ootsie. No. Hmm. Apparently, he is a mummy they found 5,300 years ago is when he lived. The only reason I'm bringing this up is they found bacteria on him. And so they took the bacteria and made sourdough and have made ancient mummy bread.
2: But why? See, now that's where horror movies start, right?
1: Yeah.
0: It does sound like a great start to a horror movie.
2: Ancient bacteria, and we'll bring it back to life. Oh, God. That's scary.
1: It is.
0: Yeah. Yeah. I can't get to a place to defend why we should do this. But so they found this mummy, and I'm probably saying his name wrong because it looks like it's Austrian. Along the Austria-Italy border in 1991. He's one of the most studied individuals ever, right?
2: Mm-hmm.
0: And, I mean, he's in excellent condition for being 5,300 years old.
2: Right.
0: Because Austrians don't crack, man. And so...
2: Oh, good Lord, yeah.
0: He's an amazing... You can see tattoos on his arm.
2: Yeah, good for him.
0: Yeah. They have determined that they think he was a modern... like a climber for that time, and he died at 3300 BCE before the pyramids were built.
1: Wow.
0: They think he was murdered. Researchers debated whether he died from exposure, but scans found an arrowhead lodged near his left shoulder, and they think it damaged a major artery, and he also had a head injury, so it sounds like the final moments were not awesome. No. They think he was about 45 years old. He was about 5'2 and 110 pounds.
1: Wow.
2: He's the creator of the dab.
0: Yeah, because that's how he stuck.
2: Got that one on under his chin. Just, hey.
0: So if he got attacked, he was like, oh no. And then ice. And, yeah. He had a copper axe, a longbow, arrows, a flint dagger, bark containers, a backpack frame, clothing made from animal hides. Again, pre-pyramids.
2: Yeah.
0: The copper axe is considered one of the biggest finds because it showed that people in the region were using advanced metal tools earlier than historians believed.
2: Right, because you see this guy, you think 60, what was it again?
0: He was 42. Oh, when was he alive?
2: Yeah.
0: 3300 BCE?
2: 3300 BCE. So you're thinking like Stone Age. So they'd be using like rocks for to make hammerheads and arrowheads and axes and stuff like that. But to use copper, one, to be able to mine it, all right, to be able to have the knowledge to melt it down and then to smelt it into something, that's pretty awesome for that far ago.
0: Well, see, this is one of the things that I hate about school, right? We were led to believe that dinosaurs and cavemen were around at the same time. No, there's a distance of like 65 million years.
2: Mm-hmm. Yeah, yeah.
0: They were not even close. And I kind of always thought that they had that whole timeline wrong anyway.
2: Yeah.
0: Because humans are very adaptive and creative, mm-hmm. right? The big thing that they found that separated us from animals was we learned how to cook food and to make it easier to break down food for calorie intake.
2: Right.
0: Right? So I think that happened early on. You make an excellent point of their ability to turn the copper into an axe at that time.
2: Right.
0: But I think they had it wrong. I think history just were like, they find the first one and they're like, oh, okay. Mm-hmm. Like if this phone, we die today and this phone is the only thing that survives, they're going to think this is when computers were around.
1: Yeah.
2: Right.
0: But in reality, they've been around for a long time.
2: Mm-hmm. Mm-hmm.
0: So anyway, it's a really fascinating thing that they found out. They think his death may have involved some sort of conflict. They found evidence of wounds and blood from multiple people on his gear, which some believe that he may have been in a fight before he fled into the mountains.
2: Okay, yeah, get your ass kicked, get shot with an arrow.
1: Yeah.
0: Rob a bank.
2: Right. You're like, I'm out of here. Head to the mountains.
0: They say his body is still biologically active. And that's where the study they did recently found that he had all these microbial ecosystems and gut microbes that had adapted to the cold that he was stuck in.
2: Mm-hmm.
0: And there's even cold-resistant yeasts that were in his skin.
1: Huh.
0: And he's so well-preserved that they can study his clothes, tools, stomach contents.
1: Wow. Oh my.
0: DNA. Some of his like ridiculous, what was the number of tattoos? Like 61 tattoos or 31 tattoos or something like that he had on his body.
2: Mm.
0: Injuries, pollen stuck to him. He is a 100% Iceman.
2: Right.
0: The way we are perceived to believe what Icemen would be.
2: Right, right. Encino Man.
0: Yeah.
2: So the real question here is how long before they try to take some of these live samples? You say he's got, you know, some dried blood in there. How long before we genetically engineer and bring this cat to life?
0: Oh, why would you?
2: For like, science.
0: Say more. Like, what are we, like what? He's going to be able to speak his language, assuming he speaks the correct current language of whatever region he's from?
2: All that stuff. The languages that they spoke, maybe the try to figure out the knowledge, you know, hooks up some brain electrodes to them to figure out how that's working. Everything scientific, I can see them trying to clone this guy and bring him back to life simply to say, because we can. Think about this. What was it like last year? Maybe we had talked about them cloning and a woolly mammoth
1: mm-hmm.
2: to repopulate and bring back the woolly mammoth. Same way with the dire wolves, right? They mm-hmm. did that just because we can.
0: But that was an extinct thing. Humans are still around.
2: Yeah, but not like this guy.
0: I just don't think there's a scientific benefit that they can't get from putting him under a microscope already. Oh,
2: I think there's some nerd out there, some nerd that wants to play God and has the knowledge to do it and is like, let's do it.
0: I mean, some rich person, sure.
2: Yeah, yeah.
0: But Stoney ain't going to be a part of it.
2: Is it going to be a good idea? Who knows? What happens if you clone this guy or bring him, quote unquote, bring him back to life, right? And then he escapes. And then he goes on.
0: Then we got to kill him.
2: Right?
1: Yeah.
2: Right? The guy's suffered enough already. He's been shot with arrows, blunt trauma to the head, blunt force trauma to the head, right? Frozen for millions of years.
0: Scorpions do scorpion things, man. So, like, he's going to come back and be like, whoa. Planes flying by. Right. Taking his picture. Right? Checking that thing on your wrist.
2: Ooh, doggy. Bad news, man.
0: Speaking a completely different language.
2: Mm-hmm. All he's doing is just grunting.
0: Yeah.
2: Whatever.
0: No, I don't think so.
2: No, he probably has his own language. It'd be Icelandic.
0: Yeah.
2: Would it be?
0: No,
2: Icelandic?
0: No, I mean, it'd be Austria, Italy. So it wouldn't be like Viking type
2: of. Yeah, because this was in Europe or whatever. Yeah. Where he's found. He's just found in ice. That's why they call him the Iceman. Yeah, okay. Would he speak Dutch? I don't know.
0: Yeah, it depends on what wooden shoes he was wearing. But to me, the whole thing is that this was found recently, fairly recently. Mm-hmm. And that means there's more.
2: For sure.
0: Right? We think we found it all. Mm-hmm. No.
2: That's the fun thing, like, when it comes to the polar ice caps, right? Big parts of tall mountains. I mean, they found this guy frozen in the ice. Just imagine what else is frozen in the ice. Yeah, I've seen articles or whatever where they find bacteria that was deep down frozen for millions and millions and millions of years old, and they want to bring that back. And I'm like, no, this is bad news. There's a reason why that was buried in the ice.
0: Yeah, I don't disagree, but people get so worked up over things like AI or bringing the caveman back or whatever. Mm-hmm. And I kind of always have this one attitude of like, it's always worked out. It's always worked out.
2: Until
0: it's always
2: it
0: been fine. No, but it always has. That is, there's no evidence it won't. Mm-hmm.
2: Everything's got to start somewhere, man.
0: Again, that's a pretty pessimistic attitude.
2: Absolutely.
0: I'm just saying it's always worked out. Maybe it hasn't been the best, but it's always worked out. In anything.
2: Yeah.
0: But we just believe that this is the one.
1: Yeah.
0: This is the final thing we can't handle. Mm-hmm. Society overwhelmingly has handled every obstacle put in front of it. That's not a superiority thing. That's right. Just a tenacity thing.
2: Right. So, they bring this guy back to life. You try to hook him up, get him laid, have a cave baby.
0: I don't. I mean, maybe scientists do, but I think he just bonks on head and leaves.
2: Mm-hmm. Furthermore, how do you make that selection?
0: I don't think you got to find a woman that wants to.
1: Yeah, there's a sign-up sheet.
2: Right. Looking for woman to have sex with caveman for science.
0: Oh, that's
1: Bonnie Blue.
0: Yeah, Bonnie Blue. That's what I was trying to remember her name. That is 100% a YouTube video.
2: She would do it. We're not OnlyFans.
0: Which is no different than her other videos. Sweat.
2: Your mama sure does care about your education, boy.
0: All right, we got to take a break. We'll be back.
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2: Alleged drunk driver plays hide-and-seek with cops in bushes. This happened on April 16th in Washington. The Snohomish County Sheriff's Office says that a man decided to play hide-and-seek with deputies when authorities were called to a bar after the man was declined services. Deputies say that he drove off, running over a planter and some cinder blocks. Once they arrived, the unidentified man was seen trying to conceal himself in some bushes very poorly. After being asked, "What's going on tonight?" the bushes replied, "Nothing." After a brief question and answer period, the man finally emerged from his hiding place and was taken to jail while a warrant for a blood draw was executed. He was booked for suspicion of DUI. And there was a video released by the county sheriff's office.
0: I mean, yeah, they'll do anything. They'll hide anywhere.
2: Yeah. It almost sounds like a Blonde joke.
0: Okay, go ahead.
2: Like the Blonde, my husband tells it the best. It was a blonde, a brunette, and a redhead running from police. And they run down an alley, and the blonde hides in a trash can. Or no, the redhead and the brunette hide in trash cans, and the blonde hides in a potato sack bag, and the cops kick the trash can, and the brunette barks. And it's like, oh, nothing but a dog in this one. And the redhead meows, so nothing but a cat in this trash can. And they kick the potato sack bag, and the blonde yells, "Sack of potatoes." Yeah. I know. Exactly.
0: You hold on. You said your husband tells that the best. Does he tell it a lot?
3: It's like a long
2: if a blonde joke.
3: Joke
2: comes up, that's his go-to.
3: Uh-huh. Fist fight
0: breaks. Do you have a go-to blonde joke, Gimpy?
3: Yeah. How do you drown a blonde?
2: I don't know.
3: Put a scratch and stiff snicker at the bottom of the pool.
2: What's a blonde say after sex?
3: I don't know.
2: So you guys all on the same team?
3: Oh, God. Yeah, I got one, huh?
0: No, I don't. You guys have them holstered. Okay.
3: You never know when you're going to have to unleash a dumb blonde joke.
2: Right.
3: I'm just saying.
0: It's good. You and I prepare for life differently, you two. You know that?
3: Yes. All right. Fist fight breaks out at kindergarten graduation. First of all, what are we doing? What's wrong with people nowadays?
2: Yeah.
3: The video is amazing. It comes out of Harrisburg, Pennsylvania, where the kids at Ben Franklin Elementary School were set to move on from kindergarten into the first grade. Well, apparently somebody had a bug up their ass and started a big old fight. All right. They say that the incident was a domestic dispute. All right, the videos that's out there is amazing because at one point in time, some old gal's boobies flop out. And then at another point in time, one guy that's in the middle of the brawl has a baby in his hand.
2: Oh, my gosh.
3: And some other woman has to come up and take the baby out of his hand so he can continue fighting. It's a mess. Anyhow, they say that the aggressor was arrested and charged with disorderly conduct and trespassed from the property. The school district goes on to say that we do not condone such behavior and noted that student safety remains a top priority.
2: Kindergarten. 5-year-olds.
3: Yeah. What are we doing?
0: Well, this story feels vaguely familiar, so I hope it hasn't happened again. But the idea that this is a pivotal moment, especially for a lot of mama bears.
3: Yeah. Mm.
0: They feel like this is a big deal. I don't know a lot of dads that are excited about it.
3: It was a lot of everybody that was involved, men and women.
0: Oh, the video I saw was just women like pulling in the, if I remember, maybe like one of the men going, ah, damn it.
3: It's shameful. People, get it together.
2: Yeah.
0: Only one survives bride and groom's helicopter exit.
4: Oh, God.
2: Oh, my.
0: Dave Fiji, 25, and his wife, Jisney, were aboard a Robinson R-66 helicopter for a short post-wedding flight in North Georgia on Friday night when it crashed into a wooded area, killing Dave and the pilot. Nikki Narglinger, listen to all the vowels in this last name. Narglinger. Narglinger. Not going to say that word again. And Jency, a nurse. All those people died. And they were trapped under the wreckage for hours. Oh, my gosh. I've got that wrong. Okay, I've got that wrong.
3: Uh-oh.
0: So, killing Dave and the pilot, and then this not going to say her name anymore, and a nurse survived. But they were hospitalized after spending 5 hours trapped under the wreckage with the dead body.
2: Oh,
3: good Lord.
2: And her brand new husband.
0: The flight had nearly been canceled due to rain and low visibility. Dave himself, a pilot, had voiced concerns, but the pilot chose to proceed at a higher altitude. Obviously, the NTSB is now investigating weather, maintenance records, and the pilot's history.
3: Mm-hmm.
0: If you're a pilot, I feel like you should just go pass.
3: Yeah. Right.
0: You're not Buddy Holly. Mm-mm. You've not never done this.
3: Mm-mm.
0: Right?
3: No, just call it and be done. You're the one in charge.
2: Yeah.
3: I get it. You know,
0: it's going to be a great picture. No, yeah. It's going to be a great picture of us taking off in the helicopter.
3: Mm-hmm.
2: And when someone says, another pilot says, hey, maybe we shouldn't. Ah, we'll be fine.
0: Ah, sometimes pilots are like doctors.
2: I know.
0: Like they think they know better.
3: I've done this a million times.
2: Yeah.
0: It's just a little rain.
3: A little fog.
0: It's just
3: God,
0: a little fog.
3: A mountain.
2: We not learn anything from Kobe.
0: If you go down the Kobe one, like the helicopter is not functioning correctly already. And that's their
2: worse.
0: Inability to know that there was a mountain there.
2: Even worse.
0: Which is a weird sentence to say.
2: Yeah.
3: Oh, my goodness.
0: But also, we're getting to this point with weddings where it's the new baby reveal, gender reveal 2.0s.
3: Uh-huh.
0: Like, everybody's got to have this elaborate, crazy thing that happens. Just throw some rice and call it a day.
3: Right.
2: Can't throw rice. It'll kill the birds. Yeah.
0: Whatever. Yeah. Pour some different colored sand into a vase.
3: Right.
2: Oh, can't be. No, just kidding.
0: It doesn't have to be this grandiose thing.
2: No.
0: Because you're getting divorced statistically.
2: Go to the courthouse.
0: Going in dead, getting a helicopter ride. By the way, not very far because you're coming right back.
2: Right.
3: But it sure does look cool.
2: Also, who's getting the money for all of this?
0: Well, they're just lucky the cans didn't get stuck up in the rotor. All right, we got to take a break. We'll be back.
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0: New York Knicks fans are celebrating their team's come-from-behind win in Game 1 of the NBA Finals. Jalen Brunson missed some time due to an injury, and the Knicks were down by 14 at one point, but came back to beat the Spurs in San Antonio 105-95. The Knicks have now won 12 postseason games in a row and are 3 wins away from an NBA championship. Fans packed Madison Square Garden, Central Park, and New York City bars last night for watch parties.
1: I don't know who that Spurs team was.
0: Yeah.
1: That was not the Spurs team that took on the Thunder. Listen to these numbers. Wembanyama, 6 of 21.
2: Wow.
1: Fox, 3 of 13. Vassell, 4 of 11. That's the three stars.
0: Mm-hmm.
1: They only shot 29% combined. And when they played the Thunder, what did I have that number at? They were 45%.
0: Yeah.
2: Dang.
1: They were not playing. Now, you probably could argue they're a young team.
2: Mm.
1: No, they're not. They may be tired, but they're a young team. They're the youngest team to ever make it to the NBA Finals.
2: Right.
1: In like 30, 40 years or some crazy stat.
0: Even younger than what the Thunder were last year?
1: Yes.
0: Wow.
1: Apparently. And so maybe there's a little bit of the glitz and all those things, the pressure of it. Maybe it was that. But also, this is why it's 7 games.
0: Mm-hmm.
2: Right.
1: Right? Every time they lost to the Thunder, they came back a completely different team.
2: Mm-hmm.
1: And so we'll see. But Jalen Brunson, man, that guy on the net, he's a stud.
0: Yeah.
1: And Captain Clutch, great name, by the way.
0: Mm-hmm.
1: It wasn't as exciting as we thought it was going to be because both teams didn't shoot great.
2: Right.
1: But it was still... It's still fun to watch the Knicks play, man.
0: Yeah.
1: I think I'm good with either team winning. I mean, obviously you would have wanted the Thunder, but I'm good with either team winning.
2: Yeah.
0: Good news for Gimpy.
2: Yeah.
0: The Niners may have their star tight end on the field for the start of the season.
3: Hooray!
1: And then he'll get hurt.
0: Yeah, right. George Kittle believes he's on track to return for the Week 1 opener against the Rams in Melbourne, despite tearing his right Achilles in the NFC wildcard round on January 11th. Kittle said that the Achilles is doing great and noted that he has had no setbacks and he's ahead of schedule for a return to game action.
2: All
0: right. Yep, the 32-year-old had 57 catches for 628 yards and 7 touchdowns in 11 games played last season.
1: I don't know who it was that was talking trash, but they were talking to one of the 49ers players about the game with the Rams in Australia,
0: mm-hmm.
1: and he was saying they have to do that game there because there's no real core fans in LA. They're all like outsiders and fringe, and that's why when there's more 49ers fans in LA than there are Rams fans, and that's why the ticket disparity is so dramatic, and that the only way it can work is if they go to already the trash talk. I love it.
0: Yeah. And that's your Balls to the Wall Sports. I'm Lindsay on 97.5 KMOD.
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0: Good morning. It's the Big Man Morning Show. BMMS and whatever you'd like to say to 82945, qualifying people for CMall 2026. And Dusty Hellard of Collinsville. Apparently it's Collinsville Day here on the show. He got qualified for CMall 2026, a chance to see every concert KMOD is a part of, including VIP Weekend Rocklahoma tickets. You got to get qualified, though, for even to have a chance to win that. Make sure you're listening only with us, as that's the only way to get qualified. Another chance coming up very soon. Good morning, Lindsay.
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2: Well, good morning, Corbin. How would you like to go see Rob Zombie and Manson and The Who along with Orgy? 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
1: You are my kind of cripple, Gimpy. Tremendous.
2: So this popped up on my FYP because my algorithm is jacked.
3: Like good muscles?
2: Oh, God, no. It's just, I guess some of the weirdest stuff come through, right? But I thought I'd check it out here. And this is mostly for Lindsay, but I think everybody can play in this one. And what popped up, it was the most common sexual fantasies for women.
4: Mm. Yeah.
2: And it said specifically women, but like I said, I think this can apply for everyone, okay? But Lindsay, I'd like to know what you think, if you've had some of these fantasies okay. before. But we'll just take it from the top here. Dominating a partner or being dominated?
4: Yes.
2: God, tell me more.
4: Being. Being dominated.
2: Okay. What's your definition of being dominated?
4: Mostly by firemen.
2: Got to wear the hat. Got to wear the pants with the suspenders.
4: Suspenders.
2: Does it come in with an axe?
4: Yeah. Yeah. Somebody call for a fireman? Someone need help?
2: No. And the mustache.
4: Need a hero.
2: Right? You have to have
4: no,
2: a mustache, right?
4: No, you don't have
2: right?
4: to have a mustache.
2: I feel firefighters have to have a
3: yeah.
2: mustache.
4: Just oil
3: it's part of the
4: down.
3: Required uniform.
4: Yeah.
2: Okay. All right. How about bondage? Mm. Bondage. Being tied up or restrained in some
3: That's
2: way.
3: Domination.
4: Yeah. Yeah. Yeah.
2: Okay. Okay. Let's see here. Group sex.
4: No.
2: No, no, none at all, huh?
4: No.
2: Okay. Corbin, you can play along, too. Fantasies of group sex?
3: No.
2: And it doesn't have to be like a massive orgy or anything no. like that, you know? Just like a threesome, foursome, something to that effect, more than a twosome?
3: No, yeah. That sounds exhausting.
4: Well, how about you, Gimpy?
2: Oh, of course.
3: Yeah, of course. Let me ruin this for everybody. Yes. to all of them.
2: Pretty much. As I go through this list, you're going to find probably a few that you're like, even Gimpy's not into that sort of thing. So that should say something.
3: As the guy or the person on the show that is, try everything once.
4: Yeah.
2: Yeah, you wait till I finish this list there, boss.
3: It's not my rule.
2: No, I'm just saying.
3: I'm a big fan of not try anything you don't want to.
2: I'm just saying, when I get through this, you're going to be like, oh, yeah, I can see why that is not even on the radar. But we'll get further down that road. I feel like based on the answer from my last one, I already know the answer to this one, but we'll go ahead and go anyway because you never know. And the next most common fantasy, sexual fantasy for women, but really for anybody, gangbangs.
4: Negative.
3: No.
2: I'm here for the gangbang.
4: Yeah, right. That's how I always think of that.
3: I hate standing in line.
4: Right.
2: Right? What do you do? Do you make small talk with the person next to you? You know?
3: And what's the proximity? Right?
2: What do you mean by that?
3: Performance issues, man. Like,
2: are they standing right behind me? Are they beside me?
3: I don't need to be like, hurry up. Why are you writing a check?
2: Can I feel your hot breath breathing down my neck? The next one here that they have is one of the most common sexual fantasies for women or anybody. Infidelity.
4: Mm.
2: Cheating on your partner. Now, you got to keep in mind, these are just fantasies, not like you would really do it. They're just, you know, pictures that you pop in your head or, you know, think about.
3: I'm not sure how that fantasy works.
2: Well, I mean, you're sitting around. Let's just say you're in your cubicle at work, right? You start to daydream. You start to fantasize about having sex with somebody that is not your partner.
3: Now I'm with you. Okay. Right. I was like, why would I want to fantasize about my wife cheating on me?
2: No, right. No. It would be you having sex with somebody that's not your partner.
3: Got it. Got it.
2: So, either one of you?
4: No. I mean, maybe like...
2: Your hesitation tells me different.
4: Well, no. I'm thinking like if it was like Ryan Reynolds...
2: That counts.
3: That's what he's talking about.
2: That counts. It doesn't have to be Bob from accounting.
3: What fantasy would that fall under?
4: Right.
2: That's superstar.
3: That's sex with someone else.
4: Yeah.
2: Being in an open relationship.
4: No.
2: To sit back and zoom out on that one.
3: You know how many times I can't find my wallet? I don't need to have another partner.
2: Right.
3: Where'd I put my other
2: place? Like a beach.
4: Yeah.
3: Sure. Of course.
2: Yeah. Okay, yeah. I can't think of any other unusual places. Maybe a movie theater?
4: No. I feel like that's way germy.
2: Too many. Oh, yeah. No reason. No wonder why the floors are all sticky.
3: Destinations, maybe?
4: Yeah.
2: Okay. Okay, like going to Mexico?
3: Yeah.
2: Okay.
3: the patio, not the patio, the balcony, balcony of your resort.
2: Mm-hmm. Yeah. Yeah. Okay. I'm with you on that one. Exhibitionism. The getting caught.
4: Mm-hmm.
2: The act of getting caught. Any of those on your fantasy radars?
4: Sure, but not actually getting caught, but just the thrill of it.
2: So be like outside the bar in the car.
4: Sure.
2: Not very far. While you're under the stars.
3: The chance of getting caught. It's not the act of getting caught.
2: Yeah, it's the thought of getting caught.
3: Yeah. Okay. Yeah.
2: Voyeurism. Mm. Somebody watching.
4: Yeah.
2: That gets you going, huh?
4: A little bit.
3: Sure. Yeah.
2: Yeah.
3: I ain't hating on that.
2: I mean, we all watch the pornography, right? So that would just be like live action porno.
4: Yeah.
2: Right?
3: Yeah. Well, Moose and Muffin, right? Like, some individual work is a lot different than group play. So
2: that's fair.
3: In term of voyeurism.
4: You're the star.
2: Len, this is fun. And I think I know the answer for Corbin, at least, anyway. But cuckolding.
4: Mm-mm.
2: Not at all. Not at all for you, Lindsay. You don't want some other dude to go to Pound Town on you while your old man watches in a chair in the corner.
4: No.
2: Pull up a cuck
4: chair.
2: That's
4: so weird.
3: I hear you. This has no interest in me. I don't have good enough self-esteem for that.
4: Right. Uh-huh.
3: But there are people that do.
2: Yeah.
3: Specifically people in multiple partner relationships.
2: Right. Yeah. Right. Like polyamorous.
3: Yeah. So what's the difference whether we're having a group sex session, an orgy, and someone's enjoying your partner and that? It's pretty much the same. So if you have self-confidence and you love seeing your partner enjoy themselves, I can get my head to why someone would like that.
2: Yeah.
3: Me, however, I'm a fragile pussy.
2: You and me both.
3: Yeah, not going to happen.
2: You and me both. All right, so.
4: Hey, she likes it like that. Not like that, but like that. Yep.
2: Really?
4: That, yep. That's
2: you sit
4: it.
2: There and give direction?
3: You shouldn't. Right. I don't
4: You're
3: tell.
4: Not supposed to.
3: Listen, if somebody's, you know, we're at staying at a friend's house or in a hotel, I don't tell them how my wife likes her coffee. You think I'm helping any other way?
2: Let them figure it out on their own.
3: Yeah.
2: All right. So these are most common sexual fantasies for women or really anybody. And the next one on this list is incest.
4: Ugh. Gross. No, absolutely not.
3: Typically with these type of questions, you automatically go to the extreme. Right?
2: Mm-hmm.
3: So, but that doesn't mean your sister or your mom.
2: It could be a cousin.
3: And it could be a cousin. And that is, especially prepubescent boys, that's not an odd thing.
2: Okay, yeah, yeah. With the... oh, God, what is it? Oedipus complex. Oedipus, yes.
3: Okay.
2: Yes, yes. This one, it's more of not like actually, at least the way they describe it in here, it's not actually having sex with your sister, daughter, brother, mother, dad, whatever. It's just the, maybe you're role playing with your partner and thinking of them as a relative. It's weird. It's just straight up weird.
4: It is weird.
2: So, yeah, that's the one I'm talking about, Corbin. When you're like, yes, to all of them, that's a big no for me, dog.
3: I don't think it's any more weird than wanting to do the schoolgirl fantasy.
2: Ah, that's weird, because that's a small children sort of thing. You know, I get it. You know, the short skirts, you know, like the legs, da-da-da-da. Alien sex is another common fantasy for women or anybody. Alien sex. Like, I'm not talking like foreigners from Mexico.
4: Okay.
2: I'm talking Zeep Zerp from Planet X.
4: Yeah, I know. That's like to me, that's like wanting to sleep with like a furry or something. No thanks.
2: Corbin. Your old lady dresses up like an alien. You know, green body paint. You know, maybe got a mask on. Yeah.
3: I'm not a fan of the whole mask part. You had me until mask.
2: Okay. Well, what if she just painted her face like to look like an alien? It doesn't have to be a rubber mask.
3: Okay.
2: So you're not smelling that latex, you know. But let's just go with green body paint.
3: I'm okay. If that's what you wanted to do, that's fine.
2: Yeah, that's kind of where I'm at.
3: But we're not doing, just be clear, we're not doing it for me.
4: Right.
3: That's I want you to wear lingerie. That's my fantasy. I'm pretty simple.
2: This one here says sex with a stranger. Sex with a stranger. Now, that's just some rando. Let's just say you're fantasizing that you're, you know, you're at a bar or whatever, right, and you're enjoying yourself a nice cocktail, and then some random stranger walks up and starts chatting you up, and then you guys go and run off to a seedy motel somewhere. You never met this person, don't know him from Adam, but you go and you get it on, and then you go on about your business.
4: I think 20-something me,
2: okay,
4: would have, but not 40-something me.
2: Why is that?
4: Because single me, yes.
2: Oh, of course, obviously.
4: Young, dumb me, yeah. Mm. Not.
3: Well, they would be strangers then if you're single.
4: Well,
3: and
4: sure, sure. Yeah, but just because of all the diseases out there. Oh, and God. No, really.
3: I think that a lot of people have this one, and I don't know about Lindsay, but I feel like a lot of people have done the, with their partner, played the whole stranger thing.
4: Oh, yeah.
3: And right. That's essentially what he's saying.
2: Yeah.
4: Sure.
2: Again, these are all just fantasies.
3: Who are you? My husband will be home soon.
4: Right. Yeah.
2: Whatever. All right. Fantasies, most common fantasies for women, really anybody, sex with a boss.
4: Hmm.
2: Sex with a boss.
4: Nah.
2: I've never had a boss that I've wanted to fantasize about having sex with.
3: I'm intrigued you worded it that way because I had something ready to unholster.
2: Yeah, because all my bosses have been dudes.
3: Yeah.
4: Yeah.
3: Same here.
4: You never had any females.
2: Well, okay. She was the general manager at the Target that I worked at, but she wasn't my direct boss, and I didn't really interact. I just knew of her, if that makes sense. So I guess technically there, yes, I did, but I did have a female boss. And then as someone was working at the bar, it was a husband and wife. When I was working at the swingers club, it was a husband and wife that owned it.
4: Mm-hmm.
2: So would that count as well?
3: Do you have fantasies about her?
2: No, but okay. I'm just saying, I reported to them, but I was mostly talking with him. So I would consider him my boss more so than her.
3: I recalled when I worked at Chuck E. Cheese, 15, 16, 17.
2: Uh-huh.
3: And we had a female, like the head manager was a female. And I remember having I guess a fantasy, much like you would have a fantasy about a teacher.
4: Yeah.
2: Okay. That's fair. You got a couple more here. Sex with an ex.
4: No.
2: Sure. Fantasize about sex with an ex. Yeah.
3: Yeah.
2: I think especially for guys, maybe.
3: Yeah. Not like in an awesome way.
4: Mm-hmm.
2: Like a grudge?
3: It's more of a nightmare than a fantasy.
4: Yeah.
3: Yeah. When you spend that much time with somebody, I don't think that just shuts off and goes away.
2: That's fair.
3: So there's a duration of time afterwards where I think that still kicks around in your head.
2: That's fair. How about rough sex? Rough sex, yeah. Fantasizing about rough sex. What's your idea of rough sex there, Lindsay?
4: Anything that, I mean, I like the hair pulling. I don't really have to fantasize much about
3: any
4: it.
3: Any violent occurrence would be rough
4: sure,
3: sex.
4: Sure, yeah.
2: That's what they, you know, tearing each other's clothes off.
4: Yes.
2: Pulling 100%. Up the hair, the dirty talk, and various other terms in here that I can't say on the radio, so.
4: Yes.
2: Okay. Choking?
4: No.
2: Not into choking,
4: no,
2: huh?
4: No.
2: Okay. Yeah, well, I'm just saying.
3: So. Just, you know, each his own.
2: Yeah, I mean, you don't squeeze tightly. I mean, it's right. Kind of just firmly enough.
4: No, I shouldn't say never.
3: Oh, interesting. these goody two-shoes people in the world where they are actually out there saying no to things when they're in the closet doing it.
4: If I say no, then I'd be lying. So I wouldn't say never.
2: About sex with someone much older or younger. I do not like the younger part.
4: No.
2: Because it makes it sound like you're going to go straight to children, you know. But if you are 56, right, and you're fantasizing about having sex with somebody who's 23, mm-hmm. that's much younger. So I think that counts.
3: 40 and 20. I don't think that's that crazy.
2: Yeah. But when you hear the words put together, much younger, I think a lot of people's brains go straight to teenagers.
3: Only yeah, people gross. That are thinking that way.
2: Sure, of course. Yeah. Lindsay?
4: Older, yes. Really? I've never been attracted to anyone younger than me. Huh. Not even like a year younger than me. Never.
2: Is there any reason why?
4: I've just always gone for older.
2: Older man, huh?
4: Yeah.
2: All right. Well, there you go. There's some of the most common sexual fantasies for women or guys.

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0: morning. It's the Big Mad Morning Show. BMS and whatever you'd like to say to 82945. Let's play a game. We got tickets to give away. And the tickets we have are Seether, Stain, Hoobastank, Hinder. That's one show, by the way. Friday, October 16th, BOK Center. It's Thursday, so schnip, schnapp, schnurr. Current record is...
1: Well, looks like I'm leading this one with 9. And Corbin, you've got 6. And well, Lindsay's got 3.
0: Last week's winner?
1: That'd be you.
0: So, Gimpy and Lindsay. 833-460-KMOD. 833-460-KMOD. Call up, decide who's going to be your clue giver. Whoever gets the most right is going to win those tickets to see Stain, Seether, Hoobastank, and Hinder on Friday, October 16th at the BOK Center. 833-460-KMOD. Good morning. You're on the air. What is your name?
2: My name's Chris.
0: Chris, how are you today?
2: Pretty good.
0: Who would you like to give clues, Lindsay or Gimpy?
2: Let's go Lindsay.
0: 60 seconds are on the clock, Chris. Timer starts after the first clue. Are you ready?
2: Yeah.
3: Okay, Chris. If you drink red wine and spill it, it will leave a...
2: stain.
3: Yes. Ready, set, blank.
2: Go.
3: No. If you're filming a movie, a director would say, and blank.
2: Oh, action.
3: Yes. Okay. So you want it this way, and I want it this way. Let's just blank and meet in the middle. Can
2: compromise.
3: We? Yes. This is very sticky, and there is a animal on the tube, and it's like super blank, but it is
2: blue.
3: Yes.
2: Okay. Gorilla glue.
3: Yes. Blank guy. It is. Cox blank, and it's a TV
2: cable.
3: And, yes. Uh-huh. Your parents are so blank. They have so many rules. They're very what?
2: Strict.
3: Yes. A bull.
0: Time. Looks like you got 6. Pretty good there, Chris. Hang on the line, okay?
2: Yep.
3: Good job.
0: Good morning. You're on the air. What is your name?
4: Corey.
0: Corey, how are you today?
4: I'm great. How are you?
0: Good. 60 seconds are on the clock. Timer starts after the first clue. Are you ready?
4: Yes.
0: Here we go.
1: All right. This is a type of fabric softener that has a bear on the label.
4: Snuggle.
1: Yep. This is what they use in church to christen your baby.
4: Water.
1: What kind of water?
4: Holy water.
1: There you go. When a meteor crashes to the earth, it'll leave this in the ground.
4: Crater.
1: Yep. These are a tight form of bottoms that women wear when they exercise.
4: Yoga pants.
1: You got it.
4: Thanks.
1: You got it. Snuggles. You put this in your not washer, but the other one to keep the static off.
4: Oh, dryer sheet.
1: Yep. This is your blank picture on Facebook. The one that shows who you are.
4: Profile.
1: Yep. This
4: profile
1: is,
4: picture.
1: Yes, yes. This is SOS blank is a type of what? Made out of metal. Pass.
4: I don't know.
1: This is what you use to put and scan for a tattoo.
0: Yo, check the scoreboard. So sorry, you did not win. Corey, thank you so much for playing.
5: The champ was a real bad decision. She operates with surgical precision.
0: Congratulations, you got that win. You're getting those tickets to see Stain, Seether, Hoobastank, and Hinder on October 16th. That's a bet. The
2: undisputed queen, you ain't seen. Hell yeah, love you, Lindsay.
3: Love you. Good job, Chris. She put you on the
0: bench. It's a lyrical show. All right, this is the one that Lindsay ended on. Gimpy, she barely got a clue out.
1: Yeah, this is. Is another word for a lesbian. This is also what holds water back. Don't go near the protective blanks. Blanks on bikes.
0: Yeah.
1: Lesbians on motorcycles.
0: What is it? Little Timmy with his finger in the dam.
1: Right.
0: Another name for dam.
1: Yeah.
0: Dyke.
1: Yes. Dyke.
0: And then the one he.
3: Yeah.
1: Oh, in the past would have had a little runoff. Yeah.
3: Yeah. A blank pen. Or in Finding Nemo, his friend goes, oh, you guys made me.
0: Yes, or this is a type of liquid that you put in pasta that comes from squids.
3: Mm-hmm. Yeah.
0: Squid ink, mm-hmm. right? Mm-hmm. Ink is the word. And then the pass one?
3: The pass was SOS makes these to clean your pans. Yeah.
0: If you don't know what those are, though.
3: Sure, yeah. When you're washing dishes.
1: That's why I passed on it.
3: Yeah.
1: Didn't have enough time to squeeze two out, though.
0: Uh-huh. All right, the record now?
1: Well, that still keeps me in lead regardless. With 9, keeps Corbin with 6, but now moves Lindsay to a mere 4.
3: Woohoo!
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0: poach coach from their school during a season. Wait until the season's over, for sure. Now, the five-year rule, I don't think that's necessarily fair, because what if someone's going to college to be to study to be a doctor? You know what I mean? That is longer than 5 years. I do know a doctor who played college football. So why should...
1: It's just not common.
0: Right.
1: So there shouldn't that shouldn't be the because of... Should that person be punished? No. But the idea here is to stop this out-of-control NIL.
0: Right, mm-hmm. right.
1: And if that's one of the guardrails they got to put in to try and break it down, okay. If someone wants to be a doctor, they're not going to be like, well, I'm not going to be a doctor if because I want to play football. If they really want to, they'll still do it.
0: Yeah. And also the going back and playing professional athletes, does that mean like if you're a pro and you want to go back to college after you've left college and you're, you know, an NFL player who...
1: I didn't know you could go backwards.
0: Yeah
2: that seems
0: either.
2: A little weird. That seems unfair.
1: Yeah.
2: Almost.
0: But like Doc Rivers?
1: The basketball coach?
0: Not. Who am I thinking of? The guy that...
2: I don't know.
0: The football player that returned to go for, to the Colts?
2: Philip Rivers.
0: Old man.
1: That's the NFL.
0: Yeah.
1: Different.
0: Yeah. Maybe they're thinking something like that.
1: Again, I think it would be an unfair advantage to go pro and then come back.
0: 100%.
2: Absolutely. Go back and get your education.
0: Yes.
2: You just can't play sports for us.
0: Right. And one-time Super Bowl champion and 10-time Pro Bowl quarterback Russell Wilson is officially hanging up his cleats and shoulder pads. Wilson confirmed that he is retiring from the NFL to take a job with CBS Sports in a social media post yesterday. The announcement comes 2 days after it was reported that the 37-year-old was finalizing a deal to become an analyst on CBS's Sunday NFL pregame show. Pittsburgh Steelers and New York Giants, he passed for 46,966 yards and 353 touchdowns, while also rushing for 5,568 yards and 31 touchdowns across 205 career games.
1: That is no news. That everybody knew that was going to happen.
0: Yeah.
1: No one wanted him.
0: Well, he didn't want to be a backup.
1: No one wanted him. Right? No one wanted him. That is news like hearing Rashee Rice got arrested is news.
0: Uh-huh. And that's your Balls to the Wall Sports. I'm Lindsay on 97.5 KMOD.
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0: 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BMMS and whatever you'd like to say to 82945. Good morning, Lindsay.
1: Good morning, Corbin. 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Good luck.
0: Good morning. Good morning, Gimby.
2: Well, good morning, Corbin. So before Rocklahoma is Rock the River. It's going down at Sparrowhawk Campground this month. The weekend of June 25th through the 28th. I'm going to be down there all weekend. I want you to join me. It's going to have Saving Abel and a buttload of other bands. All right, we're going to float. We're going to camp. We're going to party. It'll be a great time. Get all your details at facebook.com/rocktheriver. That's R-A-W-K.
0: All right, Conspiracy Theory Thursday. This is where we talk about a conspiracy and... you know?
2: Stuff.
0: This one's a little different.
2: Okay.
0: Because I'm trying really hard to find very odd ones. Mm-hmm. And this one populated my FYP. And this... have you ever looked at a giraffe and been like, what is happening here?
2: No.
0: Is it a horse? Is it a leopard? Is it a radio tower?
2: You bring a valid point. Like, what was the creator thinking? It was like, you know what? Take that horse, stretch his neck out, and put him in leopard print.
0: We know it's real. Mm-hmm. But there is a conspiracy out there that giraffes aren't real animals.
2: Huh.
0: And I'm not saying I'm a believer in this, but let me give you some arguments on why people say giraffes aren't real. One, they look like three animals poorly stitched together. A camel body, mm-hmm. a deer face, and a dinosaur neck.
2: Okay. That makes sense. Like, if you think about, like, dinosaurs, all right, the brontosaurus, and as evolution goes on, right, drop the scales, get some hide. The leopard print is what gets me.
1: Yeah.
2: It's like, I'm feeling sexy tonight. A
1: cheetah in there somewhere.
0: They're really tall, and they're pretty casual about it. It ain't a thing to them.
2: Yeah.
0: You ever seen a giraffe fight? It's scary.
2: Oh, it's awesome. They got their necks swinging, and just start, and then they get it back on their hind legs, and giraffe fights. Mm.
0: Let's talk about the quote-unquote horns on their head, or... are they antennas? Because they look like antennas.
2: Yeah.
0: Or some sort of RF signal receiver.
2: Right. You're now, not wrong.
0: I know. The argument I got on this was like, what's happening? They don't make noise. Look how big they are and they don't make noise.
2: None at all.
0: They don't make that much noise. How about that?
2: Okay.
0: But generally, they don't make noise.
2: Right, like a horse does the ning.
0: Elephant.
2: Elephants. Mm-hmm. Cows go moo.
0: Right.
2: Yeah.
1: What does the fox say?
0: They're slow, kind of almost robotic, almost like they're waiting for the software to load. Right? These are crazy arguments. I don't disagree. I'm not saying I believe them, but when they're presented in front of you, you go, wait a minute. They sleep standing up.
2: Okay.
0: Because, you know, rebooting the whole system takes a while if you have one of the windows we use.
2: Yeah. Big old long-ass legs. I imagine it's hard to get up from down there.
0: Yeah. Their tongues are grossly long and purple.
2: Yeah.
0: And they're like this weird grabber thing that you buy when you're trying to reach something on the top shelf. They eat from the treetops, which gives them a perfect elevated surveillance position. Again, these are all arguments on why a giraffe isn't real. Birds always are hanging around them, which is the, you know, birds aren't real argument.
1: Right.
0: Zoos keep them behind a fence because they don't want the public too close to them.
1: Yeah, it's not like they're aggressive.
0: I've ridden an elephant.
1: Mm-hmm.
0: She was a nice lady. Before you can pee, your mic was off. Right? Like, these other animals you can get close to.
2: Yeah.
0: Giraffes? No. Here's the big one for me that put me in the huh category.
2: Okay.
0: Safari tourism depends on them being real. So there's money to keep the storyline going.
2: Okay. Okay. I guess that makes sense.
0: You don't see giraffes in normal life. You only see them in controlled environments, zoos, documentaries, safaris.
2: Mm-hmm.
0: Giraffe doesn't even feel like a real word.
2: No, it sure doesn't.
0: How about this one? The baby's dropped 6 feet and it's fine.
2: Yeah, that's got to hurt.
0: They have no facial expressions.
1: Well, neither do elephants.
0: Elephants smile. You never seen an elephant grin really big when it opens its mouth?
2: Right, kind of like when the dog smiles.
0: Yes.
1: Yeah, but when a giraffe chews, like it chews on the side of its face. So, I mean, you could
0: kind of say
1: that they have a facial expression, I guess.
0: Can't. Nope. Every photo of a giraffe looks kind of like fake. Because the longer you stare, you're like, what am I looking at?
2: Yeah. So bizarre.
0: It is a bizarre animal.
2: Yeah.
0: And so, again, I don't know if I'm on board with this conspiracy, but when you see the evidence lined up, you go, wait a minute. Now, I'm trying to remember, something's popping in my brain.
2: Mm-hmm.
0: I have been at the Tulsa Zoo and fed a giraffe. And it was terrifying.
2: Well, I could imagine. I mean, he's like 40 times your size.
0: When you see the giraffe lower down to you and you can hear the whirling of the mechanisms. No, it was. I've ridden elephants. I've been on camels.
1: Mm-hmm.
0: And it was scary, but it felt oddly safe.
2: Right.
0: And you see people play with elephants and wrestle with baby elephants.
2: Mm-hmm.
0: Do you see anybody do that with giraffes? There's a picture I saw this morning of a guy who was a photographer, and the story is allegedly he was out in the jungle taking pictures of animals, and he waited so long, I guess he fell asleep, because that feels like a great idea in the jungle. And he woke up, and there was a leopard or whatever on his, like, sleeping next to him.
2: Mm-hmm.
0: I don't know if any of that's true.
2: Good God, man.
0: But you see things like this. You don't see stuff like this with giraffes.
2: Mm-hmm.
0: Do people ride giraffes? Has there ever been a time in history where people were like, let's ride giraffes? Every other animal, we have figured that out.
2: There is, and oh God, there is a video I found. This was years, years, years ago, of a guy who scaled a fence at a zoo and climbed up on a giraffe and rode it for a little while. I got to find it. It's out there somewhere. They say it cannot realistically be ridden safely.
0: You don't say.
2: Because they're sloped backs, sharply downwards, offering no stable surface. Their extreme height, 15 to 19 feet tall. One would require a ladder, and falling off could be life-threatening. And of course, the giraffe's awkward gait.
0: Those are wimpy excuses. We looked at a camel and went, okay.
2: Yeah.
0: Ostriches. People have ridden ostriches. So I don't want to hear might need a ladder.
2: Okay, here's a TikTok video of a guy. I guess he's about to ride this giraffe. I'm going to send it to you so y'all can watch it. Boom.
1: I don't know, but I'm looking at these images of up-close pictures of a giraffe and their faces.
2: Mm-hmm.
1: And for the women that wear, like, the fake eyelashes, that's what we need to start calling that look. Giraffe lash. Because I'm almost jealous of a giraffe lash because they're beautiful. They're beautiful.
0: So somebody sent in a thing about giraffes fornicating.
1: Yeah.
2: Yeah.
0: And I looked it up. And apparently female giraffes give off no visual signs that they're fertile.
1: Mm-hmm.
0: And so they rely on a chemical in the pee test to determine whether when a female's ready. So the male will follow a female and gently poke or nudge her rear end to encourage her to urinate. And then they decide based off, I'm just going to say it, a taste test to see if it's ready.
1: Okay.
0: So the male does the taste test and curls back his upper lip in a process called the Fleischmann response, which allows him to transfer sense to special sensory organs. This is not a great argument that they're not real or that they're real, because that is a wild, very complicated way for sex.
2: Yeah, but animals do things differently.
0: Mm-hmm. No, that's true. Look up duck. I get it. If the test shows the female is fertile, the male will trail her patiently for days. Well, that's what humans do.
2: Right. Just keep on pushing, man. Wearing her down.
0: Yeah. What are you doing? What are you doing? What are you doing? What are you doing? Hey. What are you doing?
2: Hey. You want to?
0: Want to go out yet? Want to go out yet? Want to go out yet? Goodness gracious. Yeah. Giraffes are bizarre animals.
2: They really are.
0: I just watched a giraffe give birth, and I wanted to reach my hands out to help catch it.
2: Didn't Michael Jackson have a giraffe?
0: I don't know if that's a good barometer for anything.
2: Also, it's been popping up on my FYP lately. There's a place, I want to say here in Oklahoma, where you can, you're like staying in this cabin. And here's the video that they shoot, right? You're staying in this cabin, and you got this balcony, and up comes this giraffe where you can, like, pet and feed the giraffe. I'm going to have to do some more research into it, because I'm like, that's kind of neat. I'd like to do that. I want to pet a giraffe.
0: So somebody texted in that they do exotic animal races at Remington Park down in OKC. And it was in April, and they did camels, ostriches, and zebras, and it says, and more, and they compete on the main track, and then there'll be flying pig races. What are we doing?
2: That sounds awesome.
0: I don't know, man. Is that like midget tossing? Mm.
2: So the place I was talking about is called Safari Stays, STAYZ, and it's in Wenatt, Oklahoma, which is about 2 hours south of here. And you can hang out, sleep overnight with giraffes, or book a luxury glamping safari stay.
1: Let's go.
2: I'm for it.
1: Me too.
0: Somebody text in, whether you believe in creationism or evolution, to believe giraffes are fake is asinine. Settle down. Most mammals, similar to giraffes, sleep standing up. Horses, nope, seen them laying down. Cows, nope, seen them laying down. Mm-hmm. Buffaloes, nope, seen them laying down. Elephants, sometimes. Also, plenty of zoos allow visitors to feed pet giraffes. The Blank Park Zoo in Des Moines has giraffes you can pet and feed. I've done it. They are such cool animals. Or you're a part of it. You're one of those plants to try and sell it.
2: Right.
0: That's what we do, right? When someone comes out with a counter argument, we're like, pedophile. you're four pedophiles, huh?
2: Uh-huh. Weirdo.
0: All right, we got to take a break. We'll be back.
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0: Good morning. It's the Big Mad Morning Show. BMMS, and then what you want to say to 82945. Qualifying people for CML 2026, and Jeff Burns, Tulsa, heard the cue, so Jeff's in the running. Make sure you're listening. Another chance is coming up very soon, because you can only get qualified with the Big Mad Morning Show. I actually have been exchanging emails with the legal team about rules. They tried to change some things, and I said, no, contraire, mon frère. There's a certain way we like to play this game. Conspiracy Theory Thursday, and again, I've got a very bizarre one that's going to catch you off guard. What if Diners, Drive-Ins, and Dives isn't a food show? It is Guy Fieri's reconnaissance tour.
1: Okay. Ooh. Like, why would he need to do recon?
0: To build recipes. Mm-hmm. Okay. You don't get to Flavortown without visiting a few cities.
1: That is true.
2: True.
0: Okay. So, somehow he goes to these tiny random restaurants all over America like he's following coordinates, not Yelp reviews, right?
2: Right.
0: It's catchy. It sounds casual, the name of the show. But it's coded for field locations, right? Diners, Drive-Ins, and Dives. He always walks straight into the kitchen like he has clearance. Mm-hmm. Owners are never seemed shocked enough that this guy's even appeared in there. Like, they never seem starstruck.
1: Right.
0: Every episode has an entrance, a handshake, an inspection, bite, and revelry.
2: Yeah.
1: Okay. That's the formula that they follow.
0: Pretty much, right?
1: Mm-hmm.
0: His car is iconic. He's always screaming with the top down. Right? He wears his sunglasses on the back of his head because apparently the front's a little too much of a pain in the ass to put sunglasses there. His catchphrases always are, that's money. You've never seen him chew his food or swallow it. You see him put it in his mouth. Go watch the videos. He will put the food in his mouth. He may chew a little bit, but you never see him go, that's great.
1: Right. Maybe he's trying to watch his weight.
2: Mm-hmm.
1: You know, as a guy who's traveling around doing recon at restaurants all over America, you know, he's got to watch his girlish figure.
0: Furthermore, Susan, you've never seen him being like, no, that's okay. I can see why people like it here.
1: Right. Everything's just awesome.
0: He's like, wow. And every single place is what? Family recipes. Uh-huh. Who gives over their family recipe?
1: Mm-hmm.
0: And by the way, I've been to a couple of the places he recommends.
1: Yeah.
0: They're not good.
2: Go ahead.
1: I was going to say, I have honestly never watched a single episode of this show.
0: You're not much of a food show type of guy,
1: yeah,
0: right?
1: Yeah, you're right.
0: I love them all, man.
2: Mm-hmm. I went to Chicken Beer in OKC when it was on there. Fell in love with the place, and now that place is closed.
1: Maybe it's just a little pop-up shop to keep this thing going, to keep the show going.
0: Yeah, isn't it weird when that happens?
1: Uh-huh.
0: I always go, oh, no, maybe I have bad taste, and it wasn't good.
1: Uh-huh.
0: Because that's happened to me before, where I've eaten places and been like, they're so good.
1: Mm.
0: And then they close, and you're like, oh, no.
2: Yeah.
0: Because if they were good,
1: they'd still be open.
0: And you're like, well, maybe they're not good with their books. Plenty of businesses aren't good with their books and
2: that
0: stay open.
2: That's true, too.
0: Because right. It's good food. The show's been on forever. That's another argument that it's a reconnaissance show. It's not a show featuring good places.
1: Okay.
0: Nobody knows how he eats that much food and keeps going.
1: Fair.
0: Because he eats a lot. And to be honest, a lot of the things they make are not low in fat or low in caloric intake.
2: Right. No.
0: And you're like, oh, he's only taking a bite. Yeah, guess what? They have to take multiple cuts.
2: Right.
0: It's a production.
1: Right.
0: Which maybe explains why you never see he's spitting the food out. Which to me, if you're in my restaurant and you're in my kitchen and I'm sharing my recipe and you go,
1: yeah, that's a little spit in the face, man.
0: Come or on. Spit on the plate, but yeah.
1: Whatever, yeah.
2: Or garbage. Yeah, I'd be offended.
0: His outfit is always like so bombastic. You're like, what's happening?
1: Yeah, with his fire attire.
2: Yeah.
1: Mm-hmm.
0: How old do you think he is?
2: I'll go with. I feel like he's older than what he looks.
0: Okay.
2: I'm going to say he is I'm going to go on the younger side. I'll say he's 54.
0: Okay,
1: 63.
0: He's 58. What do you think his net worth is?
1: Because the show has been on forever.
2: I'll say he's worth $15 million.
1: Now, was he have a line of restaurants and then become the host of the TV show, or was it straight, I'm just, you know, guy off the street hosting shows now?
0: I wish I could give you the alchemy of Guy Fieri, but
1: I'm going to say he's worth $57
0: million. $100 million.
2: What? Yeah. That's a lot.
0: He's the highest paid chef on television.
1: Chef?
0: He has a bunch of restaurants.
1: I've never seen him actually cook anything.
2: And probably shirt line.
0: Okay. I don't know if I disagree with you on the cooking thing. Mm. He has this show where people come to his ranch.
1: Okay.
0: And they cook some stuff, and then he does the same thing. He doesn't really... Again, he's watching people make food.
1: Uh-huh.
0: Right?
1: Yeah.
0: And then he's got another Tournament of Champions, Guy's Grocery Games, if you've seen that, where they go and run through the grocery store and have to make food, or he gives constraints on them.
1: Okay.
0: Again, he's watching people make food. Like, that's an interesting idea.
2: Mm-hmm. Yeah.
1: But never
2: he's a ripoff.
1: Making it. Mm-hmm.
0: He feels like he is stealing people's... Yes. Restaurant ideas. He owns and licenses 90 restaurants across 7 states.
2: Really? Even that game
0: 17
2: show
0: states.
2: Is a ripoff of like Supermarket Sweep.
0: No.
2: Going through the grocery store.
0: Well, it's a grocery store, but that's pretty much where the similarity ends.
2: Okay.
0: Right?
1: Well, he's got one in Durant. Guy Fieri's American Kitchen and Bar in Durant.
0: That's
1: got
0: to be at the casino, right?
1: I'm imagining so.
0: Eaten at one. Is it in the? I think it's in the Cabo San Lucas Airport.
1: Okay.
0: Or maybe it's the Cancun Airport. Mm. And you're like, you expect it to be good, and you're like, nope. I'm in an airport eating food. It's exactly what you think it tastes like.
1: Yes, okay. This is at the Choctaw Casino in Durant, and it looks like just regular old. Yeah, it's like this picture is a burger. It looks like a damn good burger.
0: Well, I hope so.
2: Looks.
1: Yeah, looks, exactly.
2: Uh-huh.
1: We got fine dining and casual dining. What's on his fine dining list? Oh, no, that's just at the Choctaw Casino. Okay. I want a menu. There we go.
2: The one in the airport, was it overpriced? Like airport?
0: Yes, it's an airport. Mm-hmm. Again, yeah. It is an airport. There's nothing, there is no great food at airports, full stop. You were in DFW waiting for a flight, and they had a California Pizza Kitchen.
1: Yeah.
0: Which they're really good. I've eaten at some of them. And then you see it's $20 for a small piece. I'm like, you can get bent. No. I'll eat my protein bar.
1: Yep.
0: It's fine. I'm fine. I don't need that. And I'm not dogging on Guy Fieri. He does raise a lot of money. He seems like a really great, nice guy. But back to that show where he has all these people on his ranch. He had his kid one time. Again, he's not cooking. He's watching people and like giving his 2 cents.
1: Yeah.
0: And they made Rice Krispie treats one time.
1: Oh,
0: and I went,
1: okay.
0: You lost me.
1: What's so special about your Rice Krispie treats? They got crack in them?
2: Probably.
0: I don't know if I've seen Guy, because you know there's like Beat Bobby Flay. There's shows where chefs come on, even Food Network star chefs come on and compete.
1: Right.
0: I don't know if I've ever seen him do that.
1: Him competing with other people?
0: Yeah.
1: Other cooks?
2: Never seen him cook.
1: Yeah.
0: I could be wrong, but maybe he has.
2: Only seen him eat.
0: Oh, I remember Guy's Big Bite. Yeah, he did do that, but it's not on anymore.
1: I wonder why.
0: I mean, you know, also, you make that much money and you suddenly go, I don't need to go to that meeting.
1: Nope.
2: He's a brand. That's...
0: Well, yeah, yeah.
1: Yeah, yeah, for sure. I mean, when you say the words Guy Fieri, it automatically, you know, puts a picture in your head. With this spiky frosted tips.
2: Yes.
0: He has a burger restaurant on Carnival cruise ships. Okay.
1: He's everywhere, huh?
0: I went to a barbecue place in Kansas City that was on the show, and it was pretty solid, but also it's pretty hard to miss with Kansas City barbecue. I don't disagree with that statement. Mm-hmm. If there's barbecue in Kansas City and it's been open for a duration of time, it's probably fine.
1: Mm-hmm.
0: That's one of my arguments about barbecue. You know how bad it has to be to mess it up?
1: Right.
0: It's got to be pretty bad. So, Guy Fieri, is he stealing recipes, or is he actually trying to help? Mm-hmm. Comparison, you don't see the guy from Barstool going around. He goes to pizza places. He's helping those places.
1: Right.
0: And you're seeing him
1: actually
0: eat the pizza.
2: Yeah.
0: So to me, they're dramatically different.
1: It makes sense. Go to all these places, steal their recipes, open up all these restaurants, and now you've already got a stockpile.
0: All you got to do is deet, deet, deet, deet, deet, deet.
1: Uh-huh.
0: Not deet, deet, deet, deet, deet, deet.
1: Right, right. We added chili powder instead of paprika.
0: Smoked paprika, right. Yeah. Yeah. All right, we got to take a break. We'll be back.
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0: 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It's the Big Man Morning Show. BMMS and whatever you'd like to say to 82945. 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Join us on the line right now. It's Mike Malega with the Tulsa Drillers. Hey, buddy, how are you?
1: I'm doing great, Corbin. Good morning.
0: I want to bring something up, but I don't want to be a curse. The guys are red hot right now.
1: Dude, we are, man. We're rocking. The Drillers, we seem to be scoring like seven or more runs almost every game, sitting in first place, a game and a half up. The only problem is the team behind us is the Arkansas Travelers, and they're only a game and a half back, and they're one of the most talented teams in minor league baseball. So we just got to keep fending them off. 16 games to go in the first half, so let's keep it going.
0: Won 14 of the last 16 games. That's an impressive streak to see unfold, and you're going to want to make sure you witness what happens next when they're back home down at One Oak Field on June 9th. So make sure you get your tickets, TulsaDrillers.com, and that's a big week. You know, you guys have done the Mickey Mantle ring, I don't even know how many times, but it is always a massive night that when you guys do that.
1: Yeah, it's a great one, and we got it stacked with fireworks. I mean, one of our best giveaways of the year, Mickey Mantle night. Mickey Mantle's sons, David and Danny, are going to be here signing autographs on Saturday the 13th, and first 2,000 fans are going to get one of those rings, and then we have fireworks after the game, and we've got our with the World Cup starting, we got Drillers, you know, soccer jerseys that we're giving out on Thursday, June 11th, with Thursday. So it's going to be a great week, important games. And you talk about it all the time, seeing the future stars, the big league stars today here at the ballpark. And we've got three of the top four Dodgers prospects on the roster right now, and that's a big part of why we're doing so well. But Josue De Paula is one of our outfielders. He's the number one prospect in the organization. I don't think he's going to be here all season. This guy has been unbelievable. He's hitting like 500 over the last 3 weeks. So really great talent, really great giveaways, great weather coming up. So it's a good run right now as the Drillers push for the first half championship.
0: Mike Malega is joining us. Tulsa Drillers, get your tickets, TulsaDrillers.com. They're back in town on June 9th and a whole slate of great games that are out there for you to see. One of the things I wanted to bring up about Mickey Mantle night and just the promotions in general and just what your team has done so well of down at One Oak Field is that it is for baseball fans like the Mickey Mantle stuff, right? And the Jackie Robinson stuff, but also just good family fun all around. It is a extremely well-balanced for the diehard sports enthusiast that wants to see the baseball game unfold and be a part of that, but also just a good family event that you guys put on down at One Oak Field.
1: Yeah, for sure. I mean, and we always say this to everybody. Like, a lot of people will be like, oh, I have not been to a game. Like, why not? Well, I'm not a baseball fan. You do not need to be a baseball fan to enjoy coming out and being proud of your city and rooting for the home team and seeing some fireworks and having your kids eat some Dippin' Dots and get a picture taken or a high five from Hornsby. I mean, it's such quintessential Tulsa. It's hard to believe, but next year will be our 50th anniversary, Corbin. So the Drillers have been started in 1977. Next year will be 50 years of Drillers baseball in Tulsa. So we love this community, and the community loves the Drillers.
0: And what is it, your 48th with the organization?
1: Yeah. I've been here for almost all of them. Shut up. Watch it, man. 32 of them. Just 60%+ of them. Thank you.
0: Mike Malega is joining us from the Tulsa Drillers. Drillers baseball happening at One Oak Field. They're back in town on the 9th. Make sure you get your tickets. And you mentioned Josue De Paula and how great he's playing. But there's so many other guys. Zahir Hope is playing unbelievably well. The way he just hits the dingers. Jake is playing really well. Is there anybody else we need to make sure we mention?
1: Mike Sirota, who just got called up to the team here a couple of weeks ago. He's the number four prospect in the Dodgers organization, and he's hit the ground running. I just think in our game story last night, I read that he has he's got an on-base streak of 43 consecutive games, including all 13 games he's played for the Drillers. So this guy just gets on base. He can mash. He plays good outfield defense. He's definitely another big league star waiting to happen. You know, just a couple of years ago, we were talking about Andy Páez. Remember, you love calling him Pages, but Andy Páez, this dude is going to be an all-star this year. He's like literally become one of the best outfielders in the National League. And I think we've got one or two more of these types of players on this team right now. So you're always going to see great talent, whether it's, in a Drillers uniform or in our opposition. So this level of play in the Texas League is really, really at the top.
0: Yeah. And we're not even talking about the pitching, which has also got some really great highlights from players as well. And I do mention the, you know, the future stars of Major League Baseball play at One Oak Field. But for some reason, the Dodgers just have a great ability to bring real stars, like people that for sure you're going to see in October.
1: Yeah, I mean, honestly, most teams have to trade away minor league talent, like their best prospects, to get the players they need to try to make a playoff push in Major League Baseball. The Dodgers have just kind of mastered mixing in free agents and mixing in trades and mixing in minor league player development to build their World Series championship teams. What that does is it creates a backlog. Not everybody can make the big league team. So while they're out signing free agents like Yamamoto and Kyle Tucker, they're at the same time able to trade minor league prospects for more minor league prospects to keep restocking the pond. And that's where Tulsa really, really benefits. They don't seem to ever have a drop off in the minor league system. And if anything, the last couple of years, they've made it even stronger while they're winning World Series, which is, it's an amazing job that they've done. So we're very fortunate to be associated with the Dodgers and that iconic brand.
0: All right. Make sure you see the Drillers. They're back in action June 9th down at One Oak Field for the week. Get those tickets, you can print them off right home, do all that stuff, do it digital, I believe is now actually how they do it, and go see some great games. You can get in early, enjoy one of Oklahoma's largest outdoor bars. There's some great stuff happening at One Oak Field, family-friendly stuff that you can be a part of. Let's talk some other baseball news. Shohei Ohtani, is he going to win the MVP again? I mean, this guy is on fire. He threw six scoreless innings. Was it yesterday? He threw six scoreless innings. Two hits, struck out six, reached base five times. His ERA is 0.74.
1: Yeah, yeah. I mean, it's ridiculous. Yes, to answer your first question, I don't think there's any question he's going to win the MVP. He is the best hitter in the National League. He is probably the best pitcher in the National League. He's a unicorn, and it's unbelievable. Last night, like you just mentioned, he gave up two hits, I think, in six innings. And he himself got on base five times. So, you know, he's pitching and limiting teams to no base runners and just single-handedly is on base almost every time he comes to the plate. So he is remarkable. And, yeah, the Dodgers knew what they were doing when they opened up the Brinks truck to pay him.
0: And he's a Dodger for life, right? There's no way are they going to always pay him whatever to keep him? Is there a way that that doesn't happen?
1: Yeah, no, his contract is so long. I mean, it's going to take him until he's on the back end of the career. So, yeah, no, I think he's 100% a Dodger for life. And, man, what he's done for just the game of baseball is incredible. The international worldwide viewership of Major League Baseball right now is on an absolute all-time high. And people love the narrative of, you know, baseball is on the downtick. I mean, when you guys like Aaron Judge and Shohei Ohtani, lighting up the world with interest and having incredible ratings, especially in Asia, because of Ohtani. These guys, we're seeing like peak MLB.

0: someone that's this star-studded is going to get injured. But how do you feel about Aaron Judge getting injured?
1: Yeah, no, I mean, he's been pretty darn healthy for the last few years. I mean, it's just a bone bruise. I mean, I think he'll get through that. So, I mean, the Yanks are cruising as well. They're doing great. I think they'll be in fine shape. Hopefully it's not too long of an absence, but, you know, that guy is also like a superhero like Ohtani. It's amazing that you can have a guy like Judge and he gets overshadowed today's day and age. I mean, the guys that he should be and could be the greatest player in the game right now. But Ohtani certainly takes that one from me.
0: Yeah. One other thing I wanted to bring up is where we are with Major League Baseball, because some of the biggest names for the month of May were not the usual recycled names we hear, the Ohtanis and everybody else. We saw Nick Kurtz get AL Player of the Month, J.J. Letty get NL Player of the Month, TJ Rumfield get Rookie of the Month, Munetaka Murakami, AL Rookie of the Month. I mean, Murakami had 8 home runs in May before landing on the IL. So, I mean, these are some great stars that we're going to, it seems like the Major League Baseball has some really outstanding future in front of them if they can get the contract situation worked out for everybody.
1: Oh, there's just no doubt. And that's why we talk about all of these, the players that we get to see here in the Texas League right now. The talent level in the minors and the young talent at the major league level is really a great reason to be excited about the game of baseball right now. And you mentioned Murakami, the guy from the White Sox. The White Sox have been the laughingstock of big league baseball, right? For the last 2 or 3 years, we've talked about it. Hey, it's April 15th. Are they eliminated yet? Right? Like, it's a joke. They've been so bad. And that they signed this guy. It's a shocker that they get this incredible player, from Asia, away from teams like the Red Sox and the Yankees and the Dodgers. He goes to the White Sox, who's lost like 110 games the last 2 years, and they're 33-29. They are 2.5 games out of first place. They're 4 games over 500. And if the season ended today, the White Sox would be in the playoffs, right? So, like, there's parity in baseball. And, it just shows you when you can get 1 or 2 stars and make a couple of changes, how quick your fortunes can change in the game of Major League Baseball.
0: Yeah, go down and see some of these great stars that are playing at One Oak Field, including your Tulsa Drillers, who are red hot. They're back in town on June 9th. Of course, they're going to have the regulars $2 Tuesday. There's a day game on Wednesday the 10th. The Drillers soccer jersey giveaway is on Thursday the 11th, as well as the Thirsty Thursday. They've got the T-Town Clowns Night. That's happening on the 12th. There is so much happening. 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Get your tickets, TulsaDrillers.com. Mike, always great talking to you, man.
1: You too, Corbin. Appreciate you guys. Have a great weekend.
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0: 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BMMS, whatever you'd like to say to 82945 is a great way to get connected to us. Good morning, Lindsay.
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0: It's time for Big Man Morning Show's top list. Random topics, randomly drawn with random results. Now here's Corbin, Gimpy, and Lindsay with this week's top list. All right, this week's top list is pretty fun. Bad things to say to someone that's high. Mm-hmm. Bad things to say to someone that's high. What do you got, Lindsay?
1: Number 5. The cop at the door wants to talk to you. Yeah, it sucks, right? Number 4. I think your mom's home. That sucks.
0: For Gimpy, that would probably scare him, but for different reasons, right?
1: Yes. So what are you going to do about the baby?
2: What baby?
1: Yeah, right? Exactly. Number 2, ask them about their important work meeting that they have in the morning or breakfast scheduled with the family. Because chances are that's not really something that's happening. Mm-hmm. And you can just freak them out. Like, what? What meeting? You told me you had a meeting tomorrow morning.
0: I work at McDonald's, man.
1: Yeah. Well, you said you had a meeting with your boss. Or don't forget your brunch with your mom and dad. Or
0: brunch.
1: Yeah, whatever. Breakfast, early breakfast. And then number 1 for me, your dad is dead. The night I found out my dad was dead, I was high AF. I don't want to say I don't ever, because I do, but it's like once every blue moon. And I had just smoked a joint. It was like 10 o'clock, and my grandfather called me. And I didn't answer the phone because I was high. And he kept calling, and I answered.
0: What?
1: And I was like, hello? And I don't want to answer the phone high, especially with my grandfather calling. He was like, Linz? And I was like, yeah. He's like, I got bad news. Your dad is dead.
0: Man, over the phone.
1: Exactly. Damn. It wasn't a, are you sitting down? You know, you're not driving, are you? Like, you know what I'm saying?
0: Right. Come home. We need to talk to you.
2: Right.
1: Yeah.
2: Right.
1: No, we're 740 miles away from each other.
0: Still.
1: And it wasn't like, hey, your dad was in an accident. It was, your dad is dead.
0: Should that have come from him or should your mom have called you?
1: Well, mind you, they were divorced, so
0: sure.
1: My grandparents were not speaking to my mom, really. Like, they didn't have a relationship anymore.
0: Yeah, but this is different.
1: Which is, I know, which is totally crazy to me, too, because my dad and my mom were together longer than what my dad was with my grandparents. Does that make sense? Like,
0: He was with your mom longer than he was a child.
1: Yep. Mm-hmm. And so, yeah, which crazy. I mean, I was the one that had to tell my mom.
0: That's wild, too.
1: Yeah, it was all crazy. Crazy, crazy, crazy. I mean, talk about killing someone's buzz instantly.
2: Yeah, right. That'll sober you up real quick.
1: Yes. And I had walked out of my friend's house where we were. I was standing outside in his driveway. And I just let out this blood-curdling scream and just dropped to the ground.
0: Sure.
1: Yeah.
0: That's why the number one response when people get phone calls like that about somebody dying, they go, nuh-uh, no.
2: Right, it's so unbelievable.
1: Yeah.
0: Correct. Mm-hmm. Yeah. Mm-hmm. How long after you found out did you tell your mom?
1: Well, it was probably a couple of hours because I couldn't find her. I didn't know where she was. It was a Friday night. She was at a friend's house. And it took me calling around to her friends to find her.
0: Yikes.
1: Yeah.
0: We're doing our top list. We're doing the top 5 bad things to say to someone that's high. What do you got, Gimpy?
2: Did you hear that?
3: It's a good one.
2: Yeah. Mm-hmm. Always want to know what. Hear what?
3: Shh.
2: There's a cricket chirping.
3: Hear that? I'm not sure. It can't be an alarm.
1: Mm-hmm.
2: Number four, your mom's on the phone.
1: Yeah.
2: Yeah. Almost like your mom's at the door, but yeah. Your mom is on the phone. Number three, dude, I ate the last bit of your ice cream.
1: That's like as bad as there's no snacks in the house.
2: You son of a bitch. Get out of my house. Number two, bad thing to say to somebody that's high. Hey, man, we're out of weed. And then number one, I think is the worst thing to say to somebody that's high, or at least to hear when you're high, is I'm going to need you to step out of the car.
1: Yeah.
2: Okay.
1: Oh, God.
3: Doing our top list, BMMS, and what your top five things would be to say to somebody that's high. Some of them are already coming in. Number five for me, stare and then say, but why?
1: Huh? That's good. Yeah, I like that.
3: Number four, I can do magic.
2: Oh, yeah?
3: Right. There'll be intrigue and then confusion. That one guy who does all the Mentalist Oz.
1: Yeah.
3: He would be fun to have around.
1: Oz Perlman.
3: Yes. Number three, act like you saw like a snake or something. Go, oh, God.
1: Yeah.
2: Yeah, that's terrible. You get somebody up out of their seat real quick.
3: Look out. Number one, did the TV just move?
2: Oh, good Lord. No, maybe. I don't know.
3: You don't even have to say another word. You can just make...
2: Right?
3: And then number one for me that I have on the top five things, bad things to say to someone that's high is... I'm just waiting for you to finish your sentence, man.
2: Huh? I didn't say anything.
1: Did I say something?
2: What?
3: Somebody text in. Number five, your hands are huge.
2: Did you see the size of that chicken?
3: See the size of that chicken? Did you hear that? That's a good one. Speak gibberish. I have done that. I have done Pig Latin.
2: Really?
3: And they were like, I'm like, I'm talking normal.
2: Right. Or just move your mouth.
3: Right. Put on a kung fu movie.
2: Right. I think I've gone deaf, man.
3: This is a good one, too, that someone texted in. Oh, glad you're back. Where'd you go?
2: Oh, good Lord.
1: Yeah.
3: And then number one, according to this person, of the bad things to say to someone who's high. Man, you're turning into Gary Busey. For those who don't know, Gimpy is doing something Gary Busey did.
2: Yeah, talking about like geese or whatever. I don't know what it was.
3: Yes.
2: Crack me the hell up.
3: This is a good one. Somebody said, shake Christmas lights at them while screaming, wee woo, wee woo, wee woo, wah.
2: Yeah, damn ambulance. But I don't see a lot of ambulances with green lights on them.
3: Or that small.
2: Right.
1: But they look so big when you're high.
3: Just do the siren.
2: Right.
3: Bad things to say to someone that is high is, I bet you won't, pussy.
2: Uh-huh. Yeah, watch me. As they jump out the window.
3: Anytime I've been in a sesh, like ass-heavy sesh, and someone's been like, that type of thing, most of the consensus of the room is probably not.
2: Yeah, you're right.
3: I'm not moving.
1: Yeah,
2: I am comfortable where I am at.
3: This couch has a vice grip on my heart.
2: All right. Mm-hmm. I like being one with the furniture.
3: Right.
1: Yes.
3: Or I always look around, even if I'm the only one in the room, like, you're talking to me?
1: Yeah. I'm just watching the TV move. Don't bother me.
3: Usually I just say something like, sorry.
1: I'm Miss Scoozy.
3: No, I'm so sorry because of the weed and your eyes. Mm. All right, we got to take a break. We'll be back.
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0: BMMS, and then what you want to say to 82945. And this is going to be awesome. These are phrases that people use as compliments, but they're actually manipulative.
1: Oh, nice.
0: Yeah. Yeah. This is a really good one. This connection is once in a lifetime. Think about when you hear that. Usually in a breakup. Maybe when someone's trying to get you to go out with them.
2: Yeah.
0: Sometimes they use it when they're trying to sell you a timeshare. This is a once in a lifetime opportunity.
2: Yeah, 100%.
0: Typically, that's a hindsight statement. That's not a foresight statement.
1: Right.
0: Man, that was a once in a lifetime opportunity for me to get on the in the bus with Drowning Pool and do cocaine.
1: Right.
2: I remember using it to, I was in elementary school in Disney World. Nah, I don't know if we were in Disney. We were in Florida for sure. But it was a way for me to buy a puppet, a ventriloquist type puppet. It was $250.
0: So do you still have it?
2: No.
1: Of course not.
0: But you got it?
2: I did. I told my aunt, I'm like, this is a once in a lifetime opportunity. I could learn how to be a ventriloquist. It could be a career opportunity for me. This thing.
0: Pretty good argument.
2: Yes.
0: Jeff Dunham, yeah?
2: Yes. Yeah, yeah. And this thing was like a Jeff Dunham type puppet. It was.
0: Well, yeah, it would take so long.
2: I know, dude. Listen, it was big. It was a cat and it was dressed in clothing. It had sunglasses on its face, a tie-dyed outfit. And
1: how long did you play with it until you finally put it down?
2: Honestly, I think I had that thing until I was probably
0: ran out of battery
2: in high school.
1: Really? And how old were you when you got it?
2: Probably fourth grade.
1: Okay. Okay. So you're looking at a good 5-6 years, something like that.
2: Yeah. I never, ever learned how to properly use it. But legit, I mean, I did. His name was Johnny Cool.
1: Did you whip it out?
0: You name it, or that was his name?
2: I think I did.
0: Did you just whip it out in front of everyone?
2: Oh, no. I was an only child. I had to entertain myself.
1: You had friends, right? And when your friends come over, did you not whip it out?
0: It's one of the more annoying things that only childs say.
1: Uh-huh.
0: Like, they blame their only childness on stuff.
2: Yeah, but I mean, it's the truth.
0: No, it's not.
2: I was in my room playing with this cat in a mirror.
0: This says there are over 500 full-time professional ventriloquists globally.
2: Honestly, wow. One of them won, like, America's Got Talent. Wasn't there a kid on there?
0: A girl from Oklahoma City won.
1: Yeah, yeah.
0: Yes, but that doesn't mean anything. Tell me her name.
2: I don't know. But it worked for me when I was a kid.
0: Yeah, it is manipulative. That's for sure.
1: That's awesome.
0: Here's another one. I've never met anyone like you.
1: Oh, yeah. Mm. I've said that a few times.
0: And sometimes they call that love bombing.
2: Mm-hmm. Yeah.
1: Mm-hmm.
0: You're the only one who understands me.
1: Ooh.
0: Okay. Sucks for you then.
2: Yeah.
1: Right?
2: For real.
1: You're so complex. There's only one person in this world that gets you.
0: You're so complex. You're so generous.
1: How's that manipulative?
0: Okay, I'm glad you asked. This says, a manipulative people will often rely on complimenting someone on specific traits. They'll gush about how someone is being so loyal or so generous, meaning that now they feel this weight of having to keep up with these praises until the end of time. People naturally just want to stay consistent with how someone claims to see them.
1: Okay.
2: Yeah.
1: Okay, that makes sense.
2: I see that.
1: Yeah.
2: Mm-hmm.
0: I love how you think. Again, this is manipulative. A lot of these you've heard are believed that guys have said this to girls.
1: Oh, yeah.
0: Or some girls have said this to guys, and how much manipulation happens in the beginning of a relationship.
1: It is insane, isn't it? When you sit down and really think about it, you know, you're not selling yourself. You're just, you know, trying to bend their will.
0: Brainwash them.
1: Yeah.
2: Right.
1: Yeah.
0: You are trying to break them. You're so good with money. Do you mind paying this bill?
1: Oh, God. Right?
0: I don't care what compliment either one of you give me.
1: Mm-hmm.
0: I'm not paying a bill for you. At all. No, I'll asterisk that.
1: Right.
0: A wild catastrophe happens in your life, I may help out.
1: All right.
0: but not because you asked me.
1: Mm-hmm.
0: I'll do it on my own.
1: Not simply because it's a Tuesday.
2: Right. You might say, hey, guys want to go to lunch? I'm paying.
0: I would never say that.
2: Oh.
0: I would never.
2: Okay.
0: I would never say that. That's also a manipulative move.
1: Uh-huh. Because you're trying to manipulate the others into liking you.
0: And going to lunch with me.
1: With lunch, yeah.
0: Yeah. Yeah. Now, if we go to lunch, which has happened, and I pay the bill, that's completely different. But if I beg you to go to lunch with me by offering to pay.
1: I don't have any friends. Will you please come to lunch with me?
2: I always feel like if you ask someone to lunch, it's just...
0: That's not what you said, though.
2: I know. No.
0: Asking someone to lunch is not the same statement as will you go to lunch with me all by.
1: Yeah.
2: Oh.
1: And I don't expect, if somebody asks me to go to lunch, I'm not expecting them to pay for it.
0: Right.
1: At all whatsoever. But if you do offer it, I'm going to take you up on it.
0: You're so good with money. Oh, no, we did the... Yeah. You're the reason this works so well.
1: Mm. Okay.
0: Automatically, if you hear that, you must be urinating in the wind because... And then they're telling you it's raining because that is not true.
1: Right.
2: What if you said to someone, we're the reason this works so well?
0: I put that in the same boat.
2: Okay.
0: You're the only one I can really count on.
1: Mm. Yeah, I see that.
0: That's a manipulation thing for sure. You're so understanding.
1: Yeah.
0: I believe that as well. It says, when you try to bring up an issue that you may have with a manipulative person, they suddenly showering you with compliments that are clearly meant to disarm you.
1: Yeah.
0: Referred to as the disarm tactic, manipulative people will pull this out when they are trying to apologize or make things right.
1: Mm-hmm. Mm.
0: I can see us being great in the future. This is a lot of people use this. I know this tactic because it is used in multiple scenarios, not just in relationships. And it's called future faking.
1: Okay.
0: Right?
1: Mm-hmm.
0: How about your boss?
1: Okay.
0: Saying, hey, it's going to be in a year,
1: mm-hmm.
0: XYZ will happen.
1: Right. And then nothing happens.
0: Yeah.
1: Mm-hmm.
0: Happens a lot.
1: Mm-hmm.
0: And in relationships, if you're trying to manipulate someone into being with you.
1: Right.
0: This is a really interesting sentence that is in this article. Manipulators are actually really only buying patience.
2: Yeah,
1: that's fair.
2: Yeah.
0: Because they know there's no such thing as the future.
1: Mm-hmm.
0: It's their way of having to avoid living up to the other person's wants and needs.
1: Mm-hmm.
2: The here and now.
0: Right. Most people are incapable of handling hearing something and just letting it sit.
1: Right.
0: So they do things like this.
1: Mm.
0: Right? If someone came to you and was like, oh, you're so understanding, I would go, thank you.
2: Yeah.
0: And then that would right off my back.
2: Yeah.
1: Well, what do you mean by that?
0: You're not going to put IOUs in my emotional bank account.
1: Right.
0: Well, he's cutting me off or whatever. He's being rude to me, but... He says I'm so understanding.
1: Right.
0: Mm-mm. No. You do not get that with me.
1: Mm-hmm.
0: Moving on, I was telling Gimpy this the other day because there was a lot of Marilyn Monroe stuff on the TV because she was supposed to be 100.
1: Yeah.
0: Which is, I always think it's interesting when they celebrate someone who's been dead for a while. Anyway, they were playing the clip of her singing Happy Birthday to the president.
2: Mm-hmm.
0: Historical moment, right?
2: Yeah.
0: A lot of people turn to that as like, oh, it's such a cool moment. It's so sweet.
1: Uh-huh.
0: Right?
2: Mm-hmm.
0: Most people don't know. She died a few months after that. What did she die of, Lindsay?
2: Drug overdose.
0: Pill overdose, right. Yeah. Now back up.
1: Yeah.
0: To that moment. And she's high.
2: Uh-huh.
0: I'm going to go sing to the president.
1: Yeah.
0: Mm-hmm. Happy birth.
1: I watched the video.
0: You went back and watched it after you and I talked about it?
1: I was like, yeah, you're 100% right. She looks out of her mind.
0: She looks like she's rolling.
1: Oh, yeah.
2: But to be fair, I feel like she always looked a bit high.
0: No, not in the end.
2: Her eyes.
0: No, not in the end.
2: Always a little.
0: Well, she was, because she was so unhappy with her life.
2: Yeah. Right?
0: But in that video in particular that we put on this pedestal of being this great event, and the president just like, there's the girl I had sex with.
1: Right. This crazy bitch.
0: Breaking into my birthday party at Madison Square Garden and is forced. They're like, you can't stop me. I'm going out there right now. And he's like, this is awkward. But in reflection, it's looked as not awkward. Because when people die, we put them in this great, instead of like, no, she was a pill problem.
1: Right.
2: Yeah.
1: Right.
0: Being the crazy ex.
1: Yeah. Just showing up, effed up.
0: Out of her mind. Go watch that video again with that mindset.
2: In color or the black and white version?
0: Whatever you'd like, Lindsay.
2: Yeah.
1: Doesn't matter. It's all the same video.
0: Yeah. And you just see, like, because you can see her eyes floating.
1: Yeah.
0: There's this thing that happens when people are on certain pills, and their eyes obviously dilate, but they float. Like, it's almost like a 50-foot stare kind of thing that happens.
1: Right.
0: And she's doing it right there. I was watching it on the news, and I was like, wait a minute. And then they're like, and she died just a few months after that. Mm-hmm. And you went, oh, no, she's high there.
1: Yep.
0: She's high. People don't know the story. People really don't know the story about her.
1: All right. What do you mean?
0: Well, they just see her as the girl with the skirt blown up, the sex symbol.
1: Yeah.
0: Right? All these things, which she was.
1: Yeah.
0: But she was a nobody. She got plucked from obscurity, forced into this super fast environment.
1: Right.
0: Pulled in 100 different directions.
1: Couldn't handle it.
0: Cause, I don't know if she couldn't handle it, but that's a lot for an individual to take on.
1: For sure. Hence the self-medication.
0: It was never a world she wanted.
1: Right. But she got it.
0: Yes. And if you know anything about female celebrities in that time, besides that they weren't allowed to have bank accounts, they were forced into contracts to do things they didn't want to do. And I don't always mean sexually. Go read about Alfred Hitchcock and the manipulation of female actresses how he forced them into contracts and then tortured them physically and mentally while they were under his control.
1: Uh-huh.
2: Yeah.
0: You think Marilyn Monroe was abstained from that?
1: No, of course not.
0: Yeah. Wild. Wild when you think about it in that context. All right, we're going to take a break. We'll be back.
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0: morning. It's the Big Man Morning Show. This is an interesting thing I'm seeing on the news. I don't know how I feel about it. The Nicole Brown Simpson family wants the NFL to eliminate the number 32.
1: OJ's number.
2: Mm-hmm.
1: But why?
2: Because they don't want him in existence.
0: It says, every time I see someone on the field with that number, it brings me back and I have the trauma, mm-hmm. which I believe her.
2: Mm-hmm.
0: Everybody's trauma is different.
1: Yeah.
0: Right? And what you think is trauma may not necessarily be trauma to someone else. And so I understand that. But.
1: Uh-huh.
2: Right.
0: I don't know if I agree that the number should just... You can't just eliminate the number 30. Listen, y'all are annoyed by 6'7". It's not going anywhere.
2: Right.
1: Right.
2: Was he ever put in the Hall of Fame?
0: I think so.
2: I think he was, too, because wasn't he trying to get his memorabilia from, like, his... That's what initially put him in prison?
1: Yeah, 1985.
2: Yeah.
1: He was put in.
0: And he's in the College Football Hall of Fame.
2: Yeah.
1: Right. So if they want her to, you know... Or want them to get rid of the jersey, the number 32. Is that 32 like for every team?
0: Yeah.
1: Oh, God.
0: Here's the other problem why they shouldn't do that. Because typically a number is retired to celebrate somebody's career.
2: Yeah. Mm-hmm.
0: And it's kind of, if you start using it for like bad stuff, then you're like, well.
2: Yeah.
1: Right.
0: Now, what about the people that number is important?
2: And also, he was acquitted. So...
0: Of the criminal charge, right?
1: Right.
0: Yeah. Now I think that's a fair point, whether we like it or agree with it or not.
2: Yeah.
0: Is that he was found not guilty?
1: Right.
2: Yeah. Which sucks because I still believe that he did murder his ex-wife.
0: You can believe that, but he didn't.
2: Right, and I feel for her family. But, I mean, he's dead now, so.
1: Yeah, get over it.
0: He's dealing with the consequence.
2: Don't get over it. Just move on. Try to move on from it.
0: By the way, Jim Brown wore 32.
1: Right.
0: Marcus Allen wore 32. Mm-hmm. So it's not like, then what about all those 30? Right?
1: Mm.
0: Ah.
2: That's my son's lacrosse number.
0: Good.
2: Never thought about it.
1: Right.
0: I don't know if you need to be an advocate. There are plenty of other horrible things that have happened in our society that might need global or national attention.
2: Yeah.
0: That maybe should be honored in some way, the victims in some way, rather than eliminating the number 32 for a handful of people.
2: Yeah.
1: Right.
0: For like five people, maybe.
1: Mm-hmm.
2: Yeah.
0: It's a wild take, right?
2: Yeah.
0: It almost feels like an attention grab.
2: It does.
1: It probably is. It probably is.
0: Or buy this book.
1: Was there any kind of response from the NFL?
0: They're not going to respond.
2: No, they're not.
0: No, that's called the la la la la. La la la la la la. Right?
1: <huh? laughs>
0: They don't have to acknowledge it.
1: Right, exactly, yeah.
0: Lindsay, what'd you learn today?
2: I learned that conspiracy theorists say giraffes aren't real. Apparently, they're just government Wi-Fi towers with eyelashes. And I also learned, just so we're clear, Gimpy's not turning into Gary Busey.
0: Honk. Gimpy, what'd you learn today?
1: Well, I learned to stay out of helicopters. That's for damn sure. That never works out. And I also learned what some folks think sexy time, they think is their sister.
0: I learned that Gimpy wants to wheeze the juice with the Ootsie.
1: Yeah.
0: And I also learned Guy Fieri doesn't have an original recipe in his Rolodex. Mm. It's Corbin saying, make sure that dishwasher is loaded right.
2: It's Lindsay. Stop tracking my cycle.
1: This is good.

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1: Corbin.
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Good morning, it's Mel Taylor. 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

0: Tulsa's Rock Station, 97.5 KMOD. You know what? It's just weird today. It's Thursday. I woke up thinking it was a Wednesday, and then, I don't know, I guess summer's weird, and the kids don't have a regular schedule and stuff, but goodness, I'm like, okay, today is June the 4th. It is a Thursday. If today's your birthday, happy birthday. You share a birthday with Angelina Jolie and Russell Brand. They are the same age, turning 51 years old today. Let's see. It is National Cognac Day, National Clean Beauty Day, which means really just do something good for your body. You know, get a little facial, something like that. National Hug Your Cat Day. It is National Cheese Day. So today, if you've been staying off the fatty cheeses, throw some on. But that does include nachos, queso. I guess you could go down the list. Anytime I can like put anything towards Mexican food, like I'm in. Make it happen somehow. And I wanted to mention tomorrow is Start Over Day. I like that. It's also National Donut Day. So rock it out. I'll tell you all.
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If you go out to see a movie this weekend, Scary Movie 6 is poised to be the top at the box office, bringing in like 70 mil. They brought back Anna Faris and Regina Hall for this next one, which I saw the last one of the movies. It was fun. The horror film Backrooms will probably number 2, and third place will likely be the Masters of the Universe reboot, projected to pull in about $30 million bucks first weekend.

Coming up this hour, we'll take a look at your random facts for the day. How long does it take to make one M&M, and how many do they make in a day? What does Tickle Me Elmo inventor and the Unabomber have in common? And how many breweries are there in the United States? Tulsa Rock Station, 97.5 KMOD.

0: Tulsa's Rock Station, 97.5 KMOD. Let's do random facts for the day. The inventor of Tickle Me Elmo was a Unabomber suspect, actually. The FBI talked with him over 6 months due to many coincidences that linked him to the Unabomber. He wasn't cleared until Ted Brzezinski was actually arrested. Each M&M takes up to 16 hours to make. Of course, they don't make them one at a time. Mars is able to make 1 billion M&Ms each and every day. A scientist, kind of crazy, but discovered a brand new species of iguana when he was watching the Brooke Shields movie, The Blue Lagoon, in 1980, and spotted it actually just randomly in the background. 60% of the geysers in the world are in Yellowstone National Park. And crazy, but there are now more than 9,600 breweries in the U.S. 10 years ago, there was half of that. And in 1979, there were 90. That's a look today at your random facts.
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Does that sound fun? Nice. Yes. It's going to happen here just a little after 12 o'clock. So I wanted to give you a heads up. 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

I love to hear that Def Leppard is doing well. You know, they are out on tour with Extreme, and they just added a bunch more tour dates. 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

0: Disturbed is on Tulsa's Rock Station. 97.5 KMOD and a request for Jana. She's working today. So thanks for listening on the job. 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You just click the little red button and talk away. I think you have a minute, maybe a minute and a half or so. But the cool thing now is that we can actually write you back, which is kind of cool. That's the new feature. And honestly, on the app, you can listen to us. 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I think it's hands down pretty cool thing. I got Three Doors Down and some Godsmack coming up here in just a few minutes.
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Boys Down Kryptonite. Do you know that song came out in 1999? Yes, it came out before even, I think the record officially had come out, but it was played on Top 40 radio. I only knew that because that's when I first started. I think I was an intern, and then I did overnights and played that, and Christina Aguilera and Britney Spears next to Pearl Jam. It was very weird the way music's changed over the last long time. Don't want to date myself.

month, and tomorrow we get a new album from them. I know that Amy Lee Frankel is very excited about sharing it with us. Said some of their best music they've ever done. 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

0: Omaha's Rock Station, 97.5 KMOD. 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Thanks to Miller Lite. Coming up, I've got some Pink Floyd. I got a request for Shinedown, and I've also got a 40-minute rock block for you, too.
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Tulsa's Rock Station, 97.5 KMOD. And I got a request for Maggie and Hannah. They are hanging out today. Wanted to hear some Shinedown. And we're going to get started up with a 40 minutes rock block. It saved me.

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That's

0: today is brought to you by Hulu. And you know what that means? It's very simple. You just get a whole heck of a lot more music. So you can sit back, enjoy. We are Tulsa's Rock Station, 97.5 KMOD.
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0: 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Let's take a look today at your rock music news. You got Muse, Weezer, Goo Goo Dolls among the acts playing our iHeartRadio Music Festival. The annual event set for September 18th and 19th at the T-Mobile Arena in Vegas. You got Benson Boone, BTS, Cardi B, Lainey Wilson, Snoop Dogg. I mean, it's going to be a great show. And tickets will officially go on sale next week with more chances for you to win, of course. The Osborne family obviously dealing with the grief of Ozzy. And, you know, they decided they're going to keep his memory alive. So their next project, after this AI project, comes a cartoon version of their MTV series, The Osbournes. They just got it licensed. And basically, that's what they want to do. Just keep his memory alive. Weezer has announced their 20th studio album, an untitled, self-titled record, informally nicknamed The Gold Album. Gleaming gold cover art. It's going to be due out to August the 21st. So the lead single is We Might As Well Be Strangers, collaboration with indie rock band Wednesday, featuring vocals from Rivers, of course, and Wednesday's front gal, Carly Hartzman. And excited for that. They'll kick off their North American tour with the Shins and Silver Sun Pickups very soon.
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Sublime with Ensenada, and their new album is officially out next Friday. There's a lot of new music coming out this month. Evanescence also tomorrow. Dirty Heads next week. We are Tulsa's Rock Station, 97.5 KMOD. And this hour today brought to you by Hulu, which just gives you more music. Stacey, do you sing?

to get out of here. I hope that you enjoy the rest of your afternoon, whatever the heck you got going on. You got J-Rod in next, and more chances for you to do some traveling, hooking you up with $2,500 towards that, and also another chance, iHeartRadio Music Festival, that's a trip to Vegas with $1,000. So, J-Rod, give you a lowdown here soon. 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

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Now, we get your chance after 5 to go ahead and actually win your share of $250,000. I mean, if you're trying to buy a car for a kid or whatever, because their birthday is coming up, or you just want to do something nice and see a city that you've never seen, or like maybe a state park or something like that, I'm just saying, keep it here on KMOD for your chance to win after 5.

97.5 KMOD. Now, what do you have to have when you have a glass of milk? What goes perfect with a glass of milk? I'm not a milk guy. Like, my wife always gets this almond milk crap and it sucks. But, I mean, you know, it's like water and almonds. But whatever. So what do you mix with your milk? 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I have a friend that used to drink, like, you know, you got milk and cookies. He would have beer and cookies. Not the same thing. So what do you drink milk with? 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

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You don't even have to go to the damn phone lines. 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
1: Hands down, Thanksgiving dinner.
0: Really?
1: I've done it since I was a kid. I grew up, my uncle had a farm, so I grew up drinking milk out of the bulk tank.
0: Yeah, but I mean, with Thanksgiving dinner, I mean, dessert, whatever. You had a comment, 918-460-KMOD.

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1: Good morning, Boot Hill Bed and Breakfast. It's Julie.
2: Julie, is Jerry there?
1: Yeah. Who is this calling?
2: This here is Roy D. Mercer. I was calling about a problem we had.
1: Just a moment.
3: Hello?
2: Is this Jerry?
3: This is Jerry.
2: Jerry, listen, this is Roy Mercer. I was calling you about a problem my wife and I had. We stayed there at your bed and breakfast.
3: Yes.
2: Listen, we was up there on our second honeymoon.
3: Yeah.
2: And I don't even know how to say this, but my wife and I was in there and we was having some relations up there in your bed and breakfast, and she's kind of a heavy woman. She was on the top side of us.
3: Yeah.
2: And you know, she whomped her knees real good and hard, I guess, on the slats underneath the mattress. And she's had to go to the doctor 4 times this week.
3: Where was this at? I mean, when did you stay here?
2: At your bed and breakfast. It was about a week ago, 10 days ago, something like that. We had a problem. I need to get you to take care of these doctor bills because your daggum mattress couldn't hold her big butt up there and keep her knees off the slats.
3: Hold on here a second.
2: But we got a deductible on our insurance, and I just assumed it's about $250.
3: Well, hold on here. I got to talk to my wife.
2: Tell you what is going to happen is I'm going to either get to $250 or there's going to be an ass whooping.
3: Well, if you want to do the ass whooping, come on over. I mean, I don't care. That part's up to you, but let me talk to my wife and find out what's going on.
2: I'm getting ready to get on somebody like B.O. on a biker down there. Jerry?
3: Hold on.
2: I can't hold on right now. In fact, I'm getting ready to leave to take my wife to the doctor's office right now. We got another. They may have to drain fluid off one of her knees, and I don't know how we're going to get.
3: What room did you stay in?
2: I don't know what room it was. It was a room with the thin mattress is what it was. Probably got a break in one of them slats down there. She'd weigh about 230. But I was getting ready to stomp a stock pond in somebody and then stomp it dry. Because we got doctor bills to get took care of, Jerry. You ever had an ass whooping?
3: Hey, the last time I had an ass whoop was in Vietnam. You want to come over? Come on over. Don't even hesitate. I'll kick your ass.
2: Oh, is that right?
3: If you want to have that type of attitude, sir, just come on over and talk to me.
2: I'll be on.
3: Now, give me your name and number, and I'll get a hold of the lawyer and find out what's going on here.
2: My name is Roy D. Mercer, and I'm going to be on you like rust on a horse trough.
3: Man, stop talking stupid.
2: Well, I ain't talking stupid.
3: Yes,
2: you are.
3: You're talking stupid.
2: I ain't neither. You ever had the wife get on top of you and bust a slat and take care of her knee?
3: No.
2: Well, listen, I tell you, because you might go down to the doctor. You just might take care of that with a doctor as a knee doctor.
3: Calm down for a moment so we can get this discussed, like a couple adults instead of 2 children.
2: Well, I tell you what, you could discuss it with her knee doctor as Dr. Julie Thurston. I don't know whether that's a relation or not to you.
3: Okay, what you got to do is get your lawyer, have him call us, and we'll get a hold of our lawyer.
4: Hey,
3: that's
4: Jerry.
3: All.
2: Hey, Jerry.
3: Yeah.
4: Jerry.
2: I tell you what, her knee doctor is Dr. Julie Thurston. Do you know her?
3: Hell no.
2: You don't know?
3: Do you know? Where are you calling from?
2: I'm calling from Tulsa, Oklahoma.
3: Tulsa, Oklahoma.
2: Do you know Julie Thurston?
3: No.
2: You don't know Julie Thurston?
4: You're not married to her?
3: Well, I'm married to him, but I'm not married to a doctor.
2: would you be married to a leg puller? Does she pull your leg from time to time?
3: Nobody pulls my leg.
4: Well, I think we just did.
2: I think it got done.
3: My wife's down here laughing at me like a fool.
2: You got wound up, son.
3: See, my wife's saying sorry, dear.
5: And well, she should.
3: Yeah.
5: She knew all about

0: this?
1: Oh, gosh.
2: I'm on the other phone. Sorry about that, hon.
3: Yeah.
2: He wasn't too rough on you, was he?
1: No.
0: Well, he got wound up, though.
1: He was getting ready to.
3: I don't like people challenge me to a fight. That didn't sound like it.
1: Didn't sound like you backed off from one either.
0: And when you said Vietnam veteran, I kind of went, uh-oh.
1: Yeah, there's going to be an ass whooping, but I'm going to be the one that takes it.
4: Roy. Damn. Mercer. 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

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How would you like to win your way to the iHeartRadio Music Festival? 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

0: This new song came out from Greta Van Fleet. It's 97.5 KMOD. It's like the guys just walked in the studio and said,
1: hit record. The drip's the best part. Watch what we can do.
0: And then they start recording the album. 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Play your games now. 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You enjoy it, my friend. This is good stuff right now.